0: Foreigner kicking up Steve Gorman Rocks with Urgent. I'm feeling a sense of urgency, April, but that's just because I heard that song and it got me all fired up, and now I want to hear some rock music.
1: That's good. Urgent, I always think of, like, you know.
0: You think of your overactive bladder and having to rush into the women's room. I get it.
1: I was going to say that about you, Steve, and then I felt bad talking about that, and then I went off.
0: You didn't take advantage of the opportunity. I saw the opening, and I projected my issues onto you. See how that works?
1: I was being polite.
0: Whereas I was being a complete jerk.
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0: Roadhouse Blues, The Doors on Steve Gorman Rocks. That's the first song on the album, Morrison Hotel. The record right before the Morrison Hotel, The Soft Parade, a lot of strings, a lot of horns, a lot of very ornate instrumentation. And Jim Morrison wasn't necessarily a fan. He had, in fact, been drinking so much during the recording of Soft Parade, he wasn't around for the finishing touches. He was surprised when he heard the final mixes and just how fruity, in his mind, the rest of his bandmates had made the album. And I can take it or leave it. Sometimes the strings and horns are really great. Sometimes they're a little, maybe a little too much. But you know what? When you're just too drunk to deal, you don't really get to complain after the fact. Now, before the band had a record deal, they would do a lot of blues songs, like Roadhouse Blues. And Jim loved to just come up with blues lyrics when they'd be in rehearsals, especially when he was drinking. The more he drank, the more he just wanted to sing the blues. So you can go ahead and pretty much guarantee that at some point during the writing and recording and arranging of Roadhouse Blues, Jim was knocking a few back.
1: Rock 101.
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0: Guns N' Roses, Paradise City on Steve Gorman Rocks. I saw Guns N' Roses Saturday night here just outside Minneapolis. What an awesome show. 3 hours. If you get a chance to see the Gunners, go for it. Badass. On the set list, a tribute to this man, the late, great Ozzy Osbourne. Here's Mama, I'm Coming Home.
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3: Tonight, we are going to focus one time per hour on a band that played at Woodstock. It was this week in August of 1969 that the first and really the only Woodstock worth mentioning went down. Let's talk about a band from New York City named Mountain. Mountain played Woodstock. It was only their fourth gig. Think about that. Fourth gig, and you get on stage in front of 500,000 people. They got on stage Saturday night, August the 16th, at about 9 p.m. That would, at least on paper, seem to me to be the perfect apex time of the weekend festival. The great Leslie West leading Mountain through a set that got a whole lot of people paying attention. When your fourth gig is Woodstock, success is right around the corner. Here's Mississippi Queen.
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0: It's time for Questionable Wisdom on Steve Gorman Rocks. 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
1: Listening on 106.7, the big dog in Green Bay, we have Julie, who needs some advice. Now, Julie had an amazing first date with this guy that she really likes, Steve. But she found out that he's really, really good friends with a guy that she casually slept with last month, okay? So now the guy that she likes has no idea that she slept with his friend, but she knows the moment he finds out, they're going to be done. Steve, what should she do?
2: Okay, so let me get this straight. Julie has just had a great date with a guy who we'll call Tweedledee. Tweedledee's good friend Tweedledum was in the sack with Julie last month for a one-off, a one-night stand, and now she's worried that when Tweedledum finds out about Tweedledee that he won't want to see her again, right?
1: Right, exactly.
2: Okay, Julie, here's my advice. If he's going to leave the moment he finds out, call him and tell him right now. Get it over with. Because any guy that's going to have a problem with what a woman he likes did before they knew each other is not worth your time. Lay the cards on the table. What blows up, and what doesn't, doesn't. And then at least you're not spending your whole life switching masks from day to day to try to keep these deep, dark secrets down. That's no way to live.
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0: Queen, Bohemian Rhapsody on Steve Gorman Rocks, a Titanic monster hit all around the planet in 1976. But it was August of 1975 that the band got started putting together Bohemian Rhapsody. The production tracking process lasted for 3 weeks across several different recording studios. Freddie Mercury was in charge. He directed the sessions. He had prepared the song very carefully in advance. Band members were singing vocal parts for hours and hours, some days 10 hours in the booth. 180 separate overdubs of vocals in Freddie Mercury's head, and then he somehow was able to get what he heard in his head onto tape with his bandmates, trusting him at every step. Which, of course, in hindsight, you think, well, why wouldn't they? But listen, when you haven't heard Bohemian Rhapsody and someone's telling you to sing those parts and to play those parts, I'm sure there were moments when they thought, what is Freddie getting us into? Well, he got them into an all-time classic.
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0: Fact brought to you by Steve Gorman Rocks. In 1967, the Doors were banned from the Ed Sullivan Show after Jim Morrison sang the lyric, "Girl, we couldn't get much higher on television." Yes, that's true. And this is Steve Gorman Rocks. 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
2: Steve Gorman Sports. There has been more talk about the WNBA this season than I would say probably in the previous 30. So many media narratives surrounding the league right now. Caitlin Clark, her teammate Sophie Cunningham, other players making headlines, and not in the way that the league would probably prefer. A whole lot of off-the-court stuff, and it's a real shame. An awful lot of people are talking about the WNBA and framing political arguments around the league. And it's really sad because the league is great. This is the best basketball this league's ever had by a wide measure. Every team has at least two players that would have been first team all WNBA even 10 years ago. The competition's better than ever. Paige Beckers, Olivia Miles, Caitlin Clark. The league has young players that are going to be around forever. It should be a great building block season for the league. And once the playoffs start, I'm sure that will be the case. But right now, they've got to do something about the leadership of the league. Allowing all this conversation to constantly distract from the basketball and focus on things that truly don't matter. No other league would allow themselves to be pigeonholed by outside media forces. WNBA, get it under control. You've got a great product. You've got the biggest audience ever. Focus on the ball. 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

0: Pink Floyd with Mother on Steve Gorman Rocks. Tonight on the show, we're talking about Woodstock. It was this week in 1969 that Woodstock kicked off. We're going to play another band that was there after this from Nazareth. Love Hurts.
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0: roll, please. Steve Gorman Rocks is taking you back to August of 1969 to give you your very own night at Woodstock. We're playing the best songs from the bands at Woodstock.
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2: Woodstock happened in August of 1969. To say it's the biggest music festival ever is kind of an undersell. It's certainly the most impactful. It's certainly the music festival that all others ever since are constantly compared to. The lineup, in hindsight, it seems to be crazier with every single passing year. The Who very famously played a very late night or early morning set, if you will, Sunday, August 17th. Delay after delay led The Who to take the stage at 5 a.m. They played their rock opera Tommy as the sun was coming up. They also played a few of the old crowd pleasers, Summertime Blues and My Generation. The funniest part of the show to me was when political activist Abbie Hoffman jumped on stage during a break, and Pete Townsend had no idea who he was, so he hit him with his guitar and screamed at him to get out of there. You got to make sure if you're going to jump on stage while The Who's up there that they know exactly who you are ahead of time. Here they are, My Generation.
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1: It is August the 10th, April Rose. Let's look back. 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
2: I am ready. Let's go.
1: On this day in 1972, during the first Wings Over Europe tour, Paul and Linda McCartney were arrested in Sweden for... What do you think they were arrested for?
2: Oh, like, it has to be kind of the devil's lettuce, something like that, right?
1: That's exactly what it was.
2: That's the only thing that I could see them doing.
1: Busted for weed, as per usual. McCartney joked that the arrest would make good publicity for the tour. I don't think the Swedes were too impressed with them, but hey, he was right. Everybody talked about the tour all of a sudden. On this day in 1964, Mick Jagger was fined 32 pounds. Back then, that was about $50 for driving without insurance and breaking the speed limit. He was pulled over in Liverpool. His attorney tried to get him off. He said Jagger was on an errand of mercy, driving to see two fans in hospital who'd been injured in a car crash.
2: I don't think Mick Jagger needs a driver's license, so you should just let him go.
1: Yeah, it's like, if you pull Mick Jagger over, you don't need to see his license. You don't think to yourself, who's this guy? You go,
2: right?
1: Hey, I just pulled over Mick Jagger. He doesn't need a license to prove that he's Mick Jagger. Look at him.
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29: 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We're giving out Steve's number so you can do just that. 844-446-7626. 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

0: TNT with High Voltage on Steve Gorman Rocks. I have heard and continue to hear from several people who saw AC/DC last week in Las Vegas. I don't know what got into AC/DC that night or if it's just the way they've been all year, but everybody I know, and this is five people now that saw them, have texted me without prompting to say, I can't believe the show I just saw. Greatest rock show ever. Oh my God, AC/DC is amazing. And that is just so heartwarming. Angus Young is 71 years old, and Brian Johnson is 78. Now, remember a few years ago, Brian Johnson couldn't sing. Axl Rose had to fill in on some tour dates. Now, I'm looking at videos online. Brian Johnson sounds incredible. AC/DC, all these years in, still delivering the goods. I shouldn't be surprised, but I'll admit I am.
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Come on, Feel the Noise, Quiet Riot on Steve Gorman Rock. Steve, I feel like it's officially the dog days of summer. It is dry. It is hot. And here's my weird thing. I know two people recently that took

0: Motley Crue with the title track to Dr. Feelgood from 1989 on Steve Gorman Rocks. They were feeling good right then, because a couple years before, Motley Crue was feeling anything but good. The band toured the Girls, Girls, Girls album all over the world and returned home a mess. Collectively and individually, everybody in Motley Crue had pushed themselves to the limit. All four members of the band decided, I got to dry out. I got to get sober. And they went their own separate ways. Individually, all went into rehab. When they came out of rehab and caught up with each other and realized they'd all gotten sober, imagine that feeling. It must have been, oh my God, an esprit de corps unlike any other. They went into the studio, and in my opinion, sober Motley Crue put out the best record they had made up until that point. Sex, drugs, and rock and roll. Just sex and tap water and rock and roll works just fine, too, at the end of the day.
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0: The Eagles with Hotel California on Steve Gorman Rocks, a song released in 1976, a song and an album that took over the world in 1977, a year before the Cars put out their self-titled debut album featuring five massive hit singles, including this one, Bye Bye Love.
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0: to give you your very own night at Woodstock. 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
3: One of the artists who performed at Woodstock will forever be in his own lane, and that is Jimi Hendrix. The Star Spangled Banner that he performed at that festival, everything else he did at that festival, everything Jimi Hendrix did in his all too brief career is forever etched in the minds and in the hearts of rock fans. There's Jimi Hendrix and there's everybody else. Now, there are other guitarists you could say are equally as talented as Jimi Hendrix, equally as groundbreaking, but he is the first. So therefore, he gets pole position. Any list you have of the greatest guitarists in rock history, of course, it's going to include Jimi Hendrix or nobody would take it seriously. But I dare say there's a list of all the greats, and then there's Jimmy over to the side. Like I said, he gets his own lane on the track. Here's Purple Haze.
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0: Jimi Hendrix on Steve Gorman Rocks. You know, April, everyone thinks of all the fringe benefits of being a great rock star like Jimi Hendrix was. You think about the fact that, oh my God, he got to travel the world. He played in front of hundreds of thousands of people. He had to beat the ladies off with a stick. But what people don't often think about when you look at the perks of being a rock star, it's that when you do get kidnapped by mobsters, someone's going to spring you because they just like your music. I mean, you know, you probably didn't think of that, did you?
1: Where is this going, Steve?
0: Okay, check this out. There's a guy named John Roberts. He used to be a member of the mob. And he claims that in the late 60s, he became buddies with Jimi Hendrix. Jimi, at the time, was addicted to heroin. And he would scour local clubs looking to score certain nights of the week. There was a bar in the West Village in New York City called Salvation. Jimi came in one night looking to score some drugs. And a couple of low-level wannabe gangsters said, hey, that's Jimi Hendrix.
1: Right.
0: Let's kidnap him and ask for a ransom.
1: No.
0: So they did. They convinced Jimi that they had some drugs back at their house. They took him to their place, made a few phone calls, and suddenly word was out that these two knuckleheads had Jimi. Well, the guy that wrote this book, the former cocaine trafficker, John Roberts, heard the story that these kids found Jimi. He got them on the phone and he said, let me tell you something right now. You let him go or you will be dead. Do not harm one hair on his head. The whole caper lasted about 2 days. And John Roberts says in his book, Jimi was so whacked out, he probably didn't even realize he was being held kidnapped. But by the way, about a week after they released Jimi, John Roberts and his buddy went over there and they gave those kids, as he says, a beating they would never forget. You don't mess with Jimi Hendrix is the lesson here.
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0: Aerosmith with Dream on Steve Gorman Rocks. I saw Guns N' Roses over the weekend, and I really enjoyed the show. And Axl Rose sounded good, still moving around great. Not quite the same whirling dervish that he would have been when he was half his age, but for a guy in his mid-60s, very, very impressive. And it got me thinking about frontmen who, as they age, start to dial things down a little bit. And my thoughts came to Steven Tyler, who we just heard. Steven Tyler, up until he had to pull the plug on his touring career because of his throat issues, he really didn't slow down at all on stage. I mean, he wasn't doing the backflip anymore, but everything else was the same moves, the same intensity. I don't think I've ever seen a clip of Steven Tyler on stage where it didn't look like he was playing the last gig of his life. It's tough to get into your 60s and into your 70s and keep singing and hitting the high notes. It's even tougher to do it while still dancing and moving and putting on a show. Steven Tyler certainly never lost a step.
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1: On this day in 1909, we celebrate a very special birthday as Leo Fender, the inventor of the Fender guitar, was born. So Leo, he originally started his own radio repair shop back in 1938, but when he heard countless musicians come into his shop complaining about the look, the weight, and the feel of the current electric guitars, he saw a window of opportunity to build his own. And so the Fender Telecaster was born, and soon after, the Fender Stratocaster. These two iconic guitar models have been played by the absolute legends in rock. You got Jimi Hendrix, Eric Clapton, Keith Richards. I mean, the list is just endless. Now, the crazy thing, Leo Fender never learned to actually play guitar. How is that even possible? But I think it's safe to say, without Leo Fender's guitar innovation, rock and roll as we know it would be completely different, and that is a scary thought. So happy birthday to Leo Fender, inventor of the iconic Fender guitar. That's your Classic Rock Rewind. I'm April Rose, and this is Steve Gorman Rocks.
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0: 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It's time for Steve Gorman Sports.
1: Steve Gorman Sports. There has been more talk about the WNBA this season than I would say probably in the previous 30. So many media narratives surrounding the league right now. Caitlin Clark, her teammate Sophie Cunningham, other players making headlines, and not in the way that the league would probably prefer. A whole lot of off-the-court stuff, and it's a real shame. An awful lot of people are talking about the WNBA and framing political arguments around the league, and it's really sad because the league is great. This is the best basketball this league's ever had by a wide measure. Every team has at least two players that would have been first team all WNBA even 10 years ago. The competition's better than ever. Paige Beckers, Olivia Miles, Caitlin Clark. The league has young players that are going to be around forever. It should be a great building block season for the league. And once the playoffs start, I'm sure that will be the case. But right now, they've got to do something about the leadership of the league. Allowing all this conversation to constantly distract from the basketball and focus on things that truly don't matter. No other league would allow themselves to be pigeonholed by outside media forces. WNBA, get it under control. You've got a great product. You've got the biggest audience ever. Focus on the ball. 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

0: Skid Row, I Remember You on Steve Gorman Rocks from the self-titled debut album from 1989. Boston's debut album was, for a time, the biggest-selling debut album by a band in rock history. The follow-up, Don't Look Back, almost every bit as big. Here is the title track.
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0: please. Steve Gorman Rocks is taking you back to August of 1969 to give you your very own night at Woodstock. 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
2: Let's talk about Crosby, Stills, Nash, and Young playing Woodstock. It was mid-August 1969 when the biggest music festival of all time happened in upstate New York. The band took the stage at 3:30 a.m., and Stephen Stills said to the crowd, "This is the second time we've ever played in front of people, man. We are scared." Second gig ever, 500,000 people. That is called diving into the deep end with everything you have. Safe to say they did okay because they left Woodstock minted as rock royalty overnight. Here's Long Time Gone.
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0: Crosby, Stills, Nash, Young, long time gone on Steve Gorman Rocks. When you see the footage of people at Woodstock, you start to really think about what it must have felt like in that rainy, muddy field for those 3 days. Very humid, very hot, wet. I imagine people were just passing out in the mud. I mean, you were catching your Z's wherever you could if you were there. Which reminds me, did you see the story from the weekend? A 32-year-old dude in Florida was arrested. He broke into a JetBlue Airbus while it was grounded in Fort Lauderdale for maintenance. He didn't have a boarding pass. The plane wasn't even in service. He climbed a fence where the plane was being worked on, as I said, snuck out of the plane, climbed the steps, and when police saw the video from security cameras and recognized somebody snuck on the plane, they went on and found him sound asleep. That's right. I think the guy broke into a plane because he just needed to take a nap. He was charged with unarmed burglary, criminal mischief, interrupting or impairing critical infrastructure. That's a whole price to pay for simply needing to catch some Z's. I mean, I respect the effort, but I'm sure he's thinking twice about how great a decision that was.
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0: Heart with Crazy on You from Dreamboat Annie on Steve Gorman Rocks. My first concert ever, 1978, was Heart on the Dog and Butterfly Tour. Crazy on You was definitely one of the highlights of that show. Barracuda, the ultimate highlight. That was the encore. But Crazy on You and Magic Man, even the song Dog and Butterfly, the very beautiful little acoustic number. It was a night to remember for sure. Heart, that first album, Dreamboat Annie, 50 years old this year, and Heart is anything but done. They're putting the finishing touches on a new album as we speak. Both Wilson sisters are feeling very bullish about the material. It's been about a decade since they released a new album, and both Ann and Nancy are saying, no, this one's the real deal. The touring band played on the sessions in Nashville, Tennessee. They said they mostly got the tracks done live. Hey, man, you tell me Ann Wilson's still singing at a microphone, and I'm telling you, I'm going to take a listen when I can.
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0: Red Hot Chili Peppers, Under the Bridge from Blood Sugar Sex Magik on Steve Gorman Rocks. We've got Whitesnake, Judas Priest, another artist from Woodstock, Dire Straits, Led Zeppelin, all still to come this hour. Right now, it's time for Billy Idol, Dancing with Myself.
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0: Julie had an amazing first date with this guy that she really likes, Steve. But she found out that he's really, really good friends with a guy that she casually slept with last month, okay? So now the guy that she likes has no idea that she slept with his friend, but she knows the moment he finds out, they're gonna be done. Steve, what should she do?
1: Okay, so let me get this straight. Julie has just had a great date with a guy who we'll call Tweedledee. Tweedledee's good friend Tweedledum was in the sack with Julie last month for a one-off,
0: yes,
1: a one-night stand, and now she's worried that when Tweedledum finds out about Tweedledee that he won't want to see her again, right?
0: Right, exactly.
1: Okay, Julie, here's my advice. If he's going to leave the moment he finds out, call him and tell him right now. Get it over with. Because any guy that's going to have a problem with what a woman he likes did before they knew each other is right. Not worth your time. Lay the cards on the table. What blows up, and what doesn't, doesn't. And then at least you're not spending your whole life switching masks from day to day to try to keep these deep, dark secrets down. That's no way to live.
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2: 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Has anyone seen Steve? We're back on air in 10 seconds. Just because he's an actual rock star doesn't mean he can do whatever he wants.
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0: It's time for Questionable Wisdom on Steve Gorman Rocks. 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

0: Judas Priest, you got another thing coming on Steve Gorman Rocks from Screaming for Vengeance. The band The Tubes, a bunch of guys from Arizona, relocated to San Francisco to have a go at it. And I'd say they had quite the go. From outside inside, here's She's a Beauty.
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0: drum roll, please. Steve Gorman Rocks is taking you back to August of 1969 to give you your very own night at Woodstock. We're playing the best songs from the bands at Woodstock.
1: We must be in heaven, man.
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2: Woodstock went down in mid-August 1969, and Creedence Clearwater Revival was on the bill. They played from about 12:30 to 1:30 a.m. on August 17th. They were the first major band to sign a contract for Woodstock. They were the first top-billed headliner. They let everybody know, hey, guys, we're on board, so you can get on board. Open the floodgates for other artists to want to be involved. If you see the film Woodstock, they're not in it because John Fogerty thought the crowd wasn't too into it. They were sleepy. It was a few days in. Everybody was exhausted. Probably a mistake. One of the biggest movies and one of the biggest soundtracks in music history. I'm sure CCR wishes they'd done it a little differently. Here's Bad Moon Rising.
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And we could have some. And he's up there. What's that? Hawaiian noises. You better.

0: 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Here's your host, Steve Gorman.
1: It is August the 10th, April Rose. Let's look back. How about a quick history lesson today in rock history?
2: I am ready. Let's go.
1: On this day in 1972, during the first Wings Over Europe tour, Paul and Linda McCartney were arrested in Sweden for... What do you think they were arrested for?
2: Oh, like, it has to be kind of the devil's lettuce, something like that, right?
1: That's exactly what it was.
2: That's the only thing that I could see them doing.
1: Busted for weed, as per usual. McCartney joked that the arrest would make good publicity for the tour. I don't think the Swedes were too impressed with them, but hey, he was right. Everybody talked about the tour all of a sudden. On this day in 1964, Mick Jagger was fined 32 pounds. Back then, that was about $50 for driving without insurance and breaking the speed limit. He was pulled over in Liverpool. His attorney tried to get him off. He said Jagger was on an errand of mercy, driving to see two fans in hospital who'd been injured in a car crash.
2: I don't think Mick Jagger needs a driver's license. We should just let him go.
1: Yeah, it's like, if you pull Mick Jagger over, you don't need to see his license. You don't think to yourself, who's this guy? You go,
2: right?
1: Hey, I just pulled over Mick Jagger. He doesn't need a license to prove that he's Mick Jagger. Look at him.
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0: You two with New Year's Day on Steve Gorman Rocks from the War album. That record was released when I was a senior in high school, 1983. I remember it. I bought it at the store. I listened to it 1 billion times.
1: Why does U2 sound like it shouldn't be that old? Not to knock you, but like they sound more modern than like true classic rock.
0: They've just always maintained their joie de vivre. They're Irish. They're charming. They got those cute accents. I mean, they can't age. They're eternal.
1: They kind of are. They really always feel modern.
0: They do. And for a band of guys who started when they were 15 and 16, and they're all still in that band after 50 years next year, pretty incredible.
1: That's insane.
0: Tomorrow, Tuesday night, how about 5 more hours of great tunes? We'll be here. Hope you are here as well. Talk to you then.
1: See you then.
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1: Rumors spreading around, and that takes its time. About the shack outside the game. You know what I'm talking about. 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

0: Hello, Lake Charles. 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
0: 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Right now, it's another 30-minute free ride on Lake Charles Best Rock.

0: Hello, Lake Charles. It's Alice Cooper, and this is your invitation to join me Sunday from 10 a.m. to 3 p.m. for Alice's Attic with Alice Cooper on Rock 101. 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

drums. 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And we could have some. And he's up there. 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
6: 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Right, Bugzo?
7: Huh? 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
6: 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Step right up. Give it a try. Hurry, hurry. Take a chance.
5: Gee, when I grow up, I want to be a carny.
6: Why wait, Billy? 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
6: Come on, Billy. 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
8: One of my prouder moments. You're welcome. Boy, I am starting to sound a lot like you, Tom.
6: You're welcome. Thank you. Thank you very much.
8: From the O'Reilly Auto Parts Studios. Say what's on your mind. It's the Bob and Tom Show. Jess Hooker at the news desk.
9: Hello.
8: There's Pat Godwin.
10: Hey there.
8: Hi there. Ho there. There's Josh Arnold.
11: Hello.
8: Hello. Ace Cosby.
12: Hello.
8: Yes. Bob and Tom. I'm Chick and hello, Tom. Hello, Betty.
11: Ah, yes. The fair, state fair, county fair season still up and running.
8: Oh, gosh, yeah.
11: Be winding down pretty soon.
8: Mm-hmm. And around our area, it's state fair time. And of course, this is also where they manufacture the humidity for the rest of the country.
11: Yeah, and apparently they can't get it out of the factory. It's stuck here.
8: Yeah, you're going to have an overrun right here, near the factory. Yeah.
11: Yeah, I've already been to one county fair.
8: Oh, yeah?
11: It's great.
8: The girls like the
11: fair. It's great, yeah. Rides and Food.
8: Pigs.
11: Great food.
8: Cows.
11: Looking forward to some weird food. Speaking of food, by the way, a little a poll that we've posted on our website. It's the Hooker the Cooker poll. What should she make next? We're giving you three choices. By the way, I see a clear winner here.
1: Yeah.
11: I haven't even looked at the results, but I've got a feeling. The choices are fresh corn cakes, green room cookies, referencing our little area here.
1: Yeah.
11: Called the green room, or Jess's high school breakfast sandwich.
8: Well,
1: yeah, it's that season. That. We're back to school, too, yeah. In some areas.
11: Yeah.
1: Poor kids.
11: My girls start today.
1: Yeah.
8: I believe you were a latchkey kid before that was a term, I would think, wasn't it?
1: I got myself and my siblings ready for school and, got everybody breakfast.
11: So the fresh corn cakes, just before people vote, let me know what's going on with that.
1: The corn cakes I don't know how this happened. It was an accident, but I had Hawaiian rolls, those King's Hawaiian rolls you guys like so much.
8: Oh, yeah.
1: And then I had some fresh corn, and I thought, what if you just mix this together and bake it again? And, so it ended up being this weird, I think I'm going to try it as a hush puppy next.
11: Oh.
1: I'm still working this recipe out.
11: So I'm sorry, you take bread that's already bread.
1: Bread that's already bread, because there's...
11: And then you break it up and...
1: Yeah, there's this trend, if you have stale bread, just rehydrate it. Like, literally just pour water on it and then rebake it, and it's fresh again. So, I actually tried that.
8: I saw that you take a pizza crust and put some water on the crust and put it in the microwave, and it's 10 times better than just throw it in the microwave.
1: Yeah.
8: Yeah.
11: No kidding.
8: How about that, huh?
1: Yeah.
11: So anyway, that's the corn cakes.
8: Something about chemistry, Tom.
11: What's in a green room cookies? These are some kind of special.
1: Yeah, this was inspired by.
8: Are there dope? Is that dope in those cookies?
1: No. this was inspired by the fair, actually. Everybody loves the deep fried Oreo. So I took pancake batter and dipped those Biscoff cookies that we have in there, the favorite ones, and then I put them in the air fryer. So it was, a version of that.
9: Sounds good.
11: And then number three is Jess's high school breakfast sandwich.
1: Yeah.
11: What is that exactly?
1: It's a sausage patty and two honey buns, and that's what I would eat on the way to school.
8: You mean like a honey bun?
1: Like a packaged honey bun.
8: Like a donut.
1: Yeah, like the honey buns you would get, single serving.
8: Like a cruller?
1: Yes.
8: Yeah.
1: Yeah.
11: Are those prepackaged?
1: They are. Yes.
8: And they're sticky and
1: they're horrible. It's the last thing you want to eat on your way to school.
8: Yeah.
11: So you can vote. Go to bobandtom.com.
1: Yeah.
11: And you will do a Hooker the Cooker video.
1: Yeah.
11: Present. They all sound interesting.
1: Yeah, they're all kind of strange. But
11: the recooked bread thing is really. How does it taste?
1: It's not bad.
11: What do you use? Canned corn?
1: Yeah, no, I used fresh corn, and I made corn milk, which may have been a little extreme.
11: Do you make corn on the cob and then stuff it in?
1: I made corn milk.
8: How about this?
1: Yeah.
8: Cream corn.
1: Cream corn is a way. Yeah, isn't that one of your dishes that you take?
8: I'm not sure what it's called, but cream corn cake or whatever.
1: Casserole.
8: Cream corn casserole.
9: Yeah, that's a big Ohio thing, right?
8: Yeah. You make that, and you take it to Thanksgiving. You really don't have to. There's not much to it. Here's what I do, Tom.
11: Is this canned?
8: Never mind. I can tell you don't want to know. It's okay.
11: Well, I just want people to vote. Go to bobandtom.com.
8: Everyone knows.
1: Or you can download the app and vote
8: Everyone
1: there.
8: Knows this voting's rigged.
9: Do we have a clear winner so far? Someone's in the lead? Something's in the lead?
1: It does. It looks like Jess's breakfast sandwich is in the lead. Yeah, so.
11: And that doesn't sound all that complicated.
1: It's not. It's two ingredients. It's so easy, and it's not healthy at all, but it's delicious.
11: Well, that would go for almost everything.
8: That's we had the Krispy Kreme glazed donuts as buns for cheeseburgers that one morning, and I lost my mind.
11: They were delightful.
8: Yeah.
11: So we'll see. If you get a chance, you can vote. Also, while you're there, you can just do we're one click away from the world of email. You can send us your messages. Go to bobandtom.com and go click right there, and we'll find out what's on your mind. We have some unusual requests today. I'm going to have to ask a few questions off the air of various people to see if we can get at least one of these in. But we'll look forward to hearing from you, certainly. Coming up in sports?
8: Coming up in sports, what do we got? Oh, Buffalo Bills' brand new stadium. $2.1 billion, something like that, stadium cost. And evidently, there's Most often heard comment is obstructed view seats. Mm. People are very upset. This past Saturday night, they had a scrimmage. The Bills had a scrimmage at the new stadium, and many, many people were not pleased with their seats and how much their view was obstructed. It is in Buffalo, and it is open air. Sorry, Tom, but it's football, baby.
11: That's stupid. They should
8: put a roof. It's football, baby. Football. Yeah. You play in the snow.
11: Yeah, great.
8: Yeah, you're damn right.
11: Well, they'll play golf in the snow. It makes as much sense.
8: I have played golf in the snow. It's kind of fun. You have to wear.
11: What's obstructing the view?
8: I used a white ball one, huh?
11: Haven't they figured out by now how to?
8: Well, I'll
11: sort of cantilever the roof.
8: Nope.
11: They've got poles.
8: There's poles and bars and a couple of the seats. There's an air conditioning vent in front of the end zone, and one of the seats. There was a picture. You can't see the field for fans constantly going to their seats. So evident, but that was during the scrimmage, and they're thinking there's going to be a more strict seating policy during the game.
11: Okay, so we'll look forward to that.
8: We'll talk about it.
11: Anything else of interest in sports?
8: We're gonna talk about it. That's right. What else do we have?
11: I know we have a guy going for a world record this morning.
8: I don't want to talk about it.
11: It's very exciting.
8: Actually, this guy is kind of cool. He's the only person alive that has broken the sound barrier in a car.
11: Oh, wow.
8: Sound barrier, kids, 750 miles an hour, give or take mile an hour. Yeah. In a diesel car, by the way, he went 350.092 miles per hour. But he's going to try to
11: beat
8: that today. So we'll see.
10: They have like the salt flats?
11: Yeah.
8: Yeah, Bonneville salt.
11: And they got to do it, I guess, early in the morning at dawn before it gets too hot.
10: Mm.
11: You don't want that radiator. Overheating.
8: Why, man.
11: I'm not sure what, but it's an interesting vehicle. Not a diesel. We'll find out what that's

0: video of the soccer player in Brazil.
1: Yeah, he scored a goal, got excited, jumped over the sign barrier that runs around the field in soccer. They have the advertisements. He jumped over that, didn't realize there was a stairway on the other side, a big hole, and he went right down the hole.
0: Yeah, there's a footnote to that that is somewhat humorous, which we will get to this morning. Once again, you can reach us, Bob and Tom at bobandtom.com, or just go to the website, vote on what you want to see Hooker the Cooker cooking. She's been doing some videos. They're on our YouTube page, YouTube channel, I should say, and quite popular. So thank you very much, Jess. Right now, I want to ask you about your house. 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
3: Sir Winston Churchill held Great Britain together in the fight against the Nazis in World War II. This is part of one of his most famous speeches from that dark era. He said, "We shall not flag or fail. We shall fight in France. We shall fight on the seas and oceans. We shall fight with growing confidence and growing strength in the air. We shall defend our island, whatever the test may be. We shall fight on the beaches. We shall fight on the landing grounds. We shall fight in the fields and in the streets. We shall fight in the hills. We will never surrender." Wise people know that we can't always fight everyone over everything. Knowing what, where, when, why, who, and how to fight is very important. Wise people know which hill to die on. But if we don't have something worth dying for, we don't have much worth to live for either. 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
13: Welcome back to the Bob and Tom Show in the O'Reilly Auto Parts Studios at the news desk. It's Jess Hooker.
14: Hello.
13: There's Pat Godwin.
15: Hey, Chick.
13: Hi. There's Josh Arnold.
15: Hello.
13: Hi. There's Ace Cosby.
16: Hello.
13: Hello. I'm Chick. Hello. Tom.
17: Hello, Chick McGee. Yesterday, you discovered an interesting video. The background on this is it was a soccer game in Brazil, and the description here is a Brazilian footballer,
13: F-U-T-B-O-L,
17: got carried away. He jumped over the advertising boards that surround the field.
13: He scored a goal, jumped over the advertising board, and it was a celebrating time.
17: Yeah, not realizing that just over the fence was a stairway going down, so you see him disappear into the hole.
13: Right.
17: His name, J.C. Maranajo, celebrated the goal, running toward fans, vaulting the fence, and disappearing into the tunnel.
13: Right down the hole.
17: Now, there's a punchline to this that's coming up. I'll show it to you again in case you missed it. He scores the goal.
13: Yeah, I'm a badass.
17: Yay, and he just disappears.
14: Yeah.
17: Well, guess what? This is what's called adding insult to injury.
13: Look at the guy who's both hands on his head.
14: Watch
13: the guy
14: that happened. Yeah.
13: Yeah.
17: Yeah. I guess it's a stairway going down into the
13: visitor's locker
17: area.
13: Yeah.
17: The insult to injury category. The goal was later disallowed.
13: Oh. Wow.
17: So.
13: What a day he's having, huh?
17: Yeah. Big celebration and then nada. Sorry about that, JC. There you go. It's worth worth looking, perusing the internet to find that. It's really funny. Now, it's time for us to review some letters that you have sent us. You can reach us, Bob and Tom, at bobandtom.com, or just go to the Bob and Tom website where you can vote on what you want Hooker the Cooker to make next. And just click a button, you can get to us. What have you got over there, letter-wise, Chick McGee?
13: Dear Bob and Tom Show, this is from Sean, and this is a great idea. I can't believe I hadn't thought of this before, but this is for my attention or Josh's attention. Dear Bob and Tom Show, I bought a dashboard symbol to add some fun to my long road trips.
8: That's fine.
13: In my truck.
17: So wait a second. It's a little tiny little symbol.
13: Tiny little symbol. He has a drumstick. Well, when I hear one of your sly jokes, I hit it like a rim shot.
17: Is it?
13: I think you guys
17: mounted into the air conditioning vent.
8: It is like the phone holders.
13: Yeah. It kind of clicks in there, and yeah. So he says, I think you guys need one. Josh or Chick should have one in the studio.
17: Well, you could get a
13: tink tink tink.
17: You could get a full symbol over there.
13: Well, that's what I'm thinking. Yeah,
17: but on a stand.
13: I give it the over under would be an hour 15
17: before I'm irritated.
13: Before you're irritated, if you hit that symbol one more time, I'm going to kill you.
17: If you sparingly, it'd be okay.
8: And so, if you get to choose between a new bell or a symbol, which one do you want?
13: I think I'm going to go symbol.
8: You think so?
13: Yeah, because if I hit the bell, I have to pick it up.
17: But that was good.
13: I do that, but a symbol. Oh. You're going to hear the symbol.
17: Does someone make a mini desk symbol?
8: Yeah, I'm sure they do.
13: Oh, yeah. There's a billion-dollar industry for desk toys, okay. I'm sure.
8: Yeah.
17: All right. Now, yesterday we had a news story about a ghost ship.
8: Yes, with the cats.
13: And a wonderful picture, and the cats just... some guy took a picture of them, and there's cats just standing around. And going, what are you looking at?
17: I'm trying to figure out if the... Was this ship just floating off the coast of Washington State?
8: It says that it was. Pedestrians called it in. It was off the coast of Owen Beach,
17: and
8: when they got to the boat, they discovered 30 living cats inside,
17: and no people.
8: No people.
13: And it looks like somebody said, "All right, let's we're gonna have a team picture. All right, yeah. Come on over.
8: They're all paying attention.
13: Yeah.
17: This is a nice letter." Calls himself Daddy. He said, the people that were on the boat.
13: Wait a minute. This guy calls himself Daddy?
17: Yeah.
13: Okay.
17: It's a garbage thrown Daddy, to be precise.
8: Know him. Yeah.
13: Oh, that damn guy.
17: He said, the people on the boat, the cats ate them. Okay. letter.
8: Oh, okay.
17: Another letter about the cats. Well, didn't you have a theory about this, Chick?
13: Well, any qualified EMT will tell you, a dog owner. If there's a decedent in the house, if you own a dog, the dogs wait longer to start eating your body than a cat would. And the dogs start at the feet, and cats start with your face.
17: Okay.
8: Happy
17: birthday.
13: Yeah, okay.
17: Dear Bob and Tom Show, writes Joanne, I think they should rename the boat.
13: All right.
17: Pussy Galore.
12: Yeah.
17: Little reference to the classic
12: USS Pussy
17: classic
12: Galore.
17: James Bond.
13: USS Pussy Galore.
17: And renaming a boat's tricky.
8: Yeah?
17: There's a whole protocol you're supposed to do.
8: Really?
17: Yeah. You don't just rename a boat. There's a whole ritual you have to
8: do. It has to be
17: through.
8: Bad luck to there's just a rename a boat.
13: Yeah, you have to. You're not supposed to rename a boat that's already been named, right? You're the salt among us, Tom.
17: Yeah. Pat, for a song, I'll run this by you in a few minutes. Get this out. I don't want to surprise you.
12: You can surprise me.
17: We were talking about unusual names. This comes to us from Pat, who lives in Waupun, Wisconsin.
13: I have a speeding ticket in Waupun, Wisconsin. I'm pretty sure.
17: He worked for an insurance company, and he would answer letters about the status of various medical bills, which would, of course, feature the names of a variety of doctors. One time I pulled up a doctor's name. It was Dr. Dick Creamer.
8: All right.
13: I went to high school with a Kenny Creamer.
17: Well, at least his parents had the foresight, not the name
13: Peter,
17: of Richard.
13: Yeah. Peter Creamer.
17: Yeah, Peter Creamer.
8: Yeah.
13: Roger Creamer.
17: Yeah. But your Bob and Tom Show writes, Matt.
13: Hi, Matt.
17: I attended engineering schools in a large Midwestern city.
14: Woo-hoo!
17: Two of the professors at the time were Dr. Boner.
13: Uh-huh.
17: And Dr. Aiken.
13: Oh, come on.
8: Okay.
13: Boner Aiken.
17: They got Aiken married. Boner. They got married my freshman year. And Ms. Aiken referred to herself as Dr. Aiken Boner.
13: I've heard that happen.
17: I can't. I'm skeptical.
8: We had a family wedding that was a hooker and then lips. So
12: LIPPS.
8: Oh. LIPPS, yeah.
17: Wow. And your last legitimate last name is Hooker.
8: It is, yeah. Yeah, so that's how it read in the newspaper, Hooker Lips.
13: There you go.
17: Okay, well, now, back to you, Chick McGee.
13: Dear Bob and Tom Show, not sure if the picture attached. It did. This is from Steve in Louisville. I'm a custom pool builder. This sign was at a customer's house in Floyd Knobs, Indiana. All I could hear was Tom and talking about where he used to live in Florida. Let's say backyard pool guys in Louisville. He says, give us a big hello. So hello, fellas. Have a great day.
17: Oh, it's one of those things like in MASH.
13: Yeah.
8: There you go.
17: The pole that has the distance to various cities.
13: Yellowstone, so many miles.
17: Cincinnati, 107 miles.
13: Right.
17: Yeah. And even got a DeLand, Florida up
13: and
17: there.
13: And DeLand, oh, Florida.
17: Well, thank you. Thank you very much.
8: Yeah.
17: This is interesting. This comes to us from MD, going by initials. My husband's grandfather's name was Richard Weed. He did, in fact, go by Dick his entire life.
8: Hmm.
17: I'm not sure when.
13: That was a big thing in high school. We called somebody a Dick
17: Weed.
8: Yeah.
13: Yeah.
17: Is that gone away?
13: Way to go, Dick Weed. Yeah.
8: Not around here. We still say it in the hall a lot.
13: I think I might have heard of dickweed this morning, actually, now that I think about it.
17: Yeah. We were talking also about instructions that you find on various things that you think
8: that
17: might
8: seem
17: be
8: unnecessary. Yeah.
17: I'm not even sure. This one, I guess, makes sense. It's a photograph of a sign at a hotel pool.
13: Yeah. Mm-hmm.
17: Do not use soap in the hot tub or in the pool. I mean, that's.
13: It reminds me of the Beverly Hillbillies when they thought the fancy eating table was the billiard table.
17: Oh, and I love the pot passers.
13: The pot passer was a cue stick. Yeah,
17: cool cues.
13: Somebody came in and said, "This is a giant tub. Let's get the soap and get in there." No, it's a swimming pool, Hilljack.
17: Dear Bob and Tom, I'm glad to hear that Patty G is doing well. Once again, Pat, you're
13: well, recovered. Physically, he's better. Yeah,
17: recovered from your shoulder surgery. And by the way, Tom, I'm patiently waiting for the Morning Breath Club t-shirts. I think I've got a handle on that.
13: Finally, oh, my God.
17: After all these
13: you
17: years.
13: You know, I would be embarrassed if I were you to even mention that term.
8: If you can get it to me today, we can have it in the next pop-up shop.
17: It might be tomorrow.
8: Today. I'll see it next week.
13: Another deadline missed.
17: Okay. All righty. Well, let's visit the sports page. What's happening over there?
13: Let's see. From the NFL camps, the Buffalo Bills are responding to criticism over various issues of their new stadium, including partially obstructed sightline concerns. They've addressed them on a case-by-case basis. The criticism stems from fans getting their first full experience inside the $2.1 billion Highmark Stadium during the Bills' annual blue and red practice this past Saturday night. Bill said a majority of the feedback was overwhelmingly positive, said the PR director. But a few complaints did arise.
15: Yeah.
13: Alrighty. Bill's president, Pete Gelly, termed as coming from less than 1% of the personal seat licensing holders. Now, you know what PSLs are, Tom. You think you can buy season tickets for your favorite NFL team? Well, you certainly can, but first you have to buy a personal seat license. That enables you to buy a season ticket.
8: Wow.
13: And whoever came up with that.
17: There's a money grab.
13: Was a genius. Anyway, we've got some of the pictures from the stadium. That is an actual view from a seat down the field. And
8: okay.
13: As you can see, you can't see one of the end zones. And that you can't see one, the end zone there, if you're looking at the left, you can't see.
17: I don't see how in today's world an architect would miss that.
13: I don't know. Well, the rumor is the architect company is from Kansas City. And they don't know if that's just a happy accident on that's my favorite one.
17: Well, we're looking at a view where you can see I would say about
13: 70% of the field.
17: Yeah. But that's
13: you can't see the end zone farthest away from you at all.
15: There are places have these, and then you just sell them for slightly cheaper.
8: Yeah, exactly.
15: And they're listed as obstructed view.
13: Right.
17: Yeah, but I would think in today's world, they can cantilever the seas. They don't have to have anything obstructing anything.
13: You would think.
17: If it was properly designed.
8: I don't know. In a stadium that big.
13: Well, you know, but Tom, it's in Buffalo, New York. I don't know how much snow they get there in the winter, but it is an outdoor stadium.
17: Okay.
13: Because they're football fans, Tom.
17: Okay. Well, good for them. It makes for a couple of unwatchable games every year.
13: They're not unwatchable. Football fans love football. It's called snow globe games.
17: Great.
13: See, you're not a football fan.
8: I love it.
13: I don't think you should be allowed to comment on this sort of thing. I don't know why I encourage it. And offensive coordinator Eric Bieniemy has returned to the Kansas City Chiefs for his first practice since his wife was shot at their Virginia home. She's on the mend, getting better. Wow. But his 27-year-old son was arrested in the shooting.
15: Oh, my gosh.
8: Yeah, this is a horrible story. Yeah.
17: And you chose to read this?
13: Well, yeah. Wife's okay.
8: He's back. His son's in jail.
13: His son's in jail.
15: Now that he knows where his kid is.
8: Yeah.
13: That's exactly right.
15: Every parent kind of wants to know where their kid is.
12: Don't worry all night.
17: It's 11 o'clock. Do you know which prison your children are in?
8: Do you remember that commercial?
12: Oh, yeah.
8: That was
13: sure.
8: Wild.
13: I saw one the other day.
17: They don't have those still.
13: In my feed.
8: No, they come up.
13: Instagram feed. It's Grace Jones. It's 10 p.m. Do you know where your children are? Or something. Remember how Grace Jones talked?
8: Yeah.
13: With the weird hair. And
17: But I remember those commercials from the 70s. It's 11
8: o'clock.
17: We
8: had them too, yeah.
13: Yeah,
17: it's 11 o'clock. Do you know where your children are?
13: It went on for a long time.
15: I saw a local news person do one month ago.
17: No kidding.
13: Yeah.
17: Wow.
13: Yeah. And Grace Jones, of course, she's probably one of the people helping in juvenile delinquency, I would think, right?
12: Yeah.
13: I'm 17 years old. I'm going to go see Grace Jones.
17: I don't know much about Grace Jones.
13: At 11 o'clock. Avant-garde.
17: Singer.
15: I think she's a praying mantis in a skin suit.
8: Yeah. She's an actress.
13: Could be that.
17: Didn't she have a flat top?
8: Yes.
12: Yeah.
13: What's wrong with that?
15: Goes to the Gozerian.
17: There was some kind of a gag where she was turned upside down and used to polish floors with her head. Sorry.
13: Anyway, the son is facing three charges in the Bieniemy situation. Court appearances have been delayed for a mental health evaluation.
15: Boy, with sons like that, who needs Bieniemies?
13: My tongue.
17: That's just sad.
13: That's an amazing show.
17: I would have skipped that story. It's too depressing.
13: No, yeah, it would have gotten all the laughs out of the way. Okay.
17: Pat, coming up during the break, I'm going to ask you if you can do a special song for one of our listeners.
12: Okay.
17: And you're in good form. Your guitar hand is okay.
12: Pretty good. Yeah.
17: Okay. Good. All right.
13: Well, it's never his hand. It's his shoulder.
17: Oh yeah, you know what I mean.
13: Hand is hand, and shoulder is his shoulder. Say what you mean.
17: Okay.
13: Sorry.
17: You ever get a shoulder job? All right. I guess there's a proper distinction.
13: Never works so hard.
17: Pat Godwin, by the way, is going to be.
13: I wish I'd wake up and see I'm gone.
17: At the Astra Theater in Jasper, Indiana.
13: This is what I get for coming in 2 days in a row. Go ahead.
17: What was I saying? The Astra Theater in Jasper, Indiana. Coming up Saturday, August 22nd, Patty G back in the saddle, if you will. He'll be on stage, the man, the guitar, singing his songs for the first time since he had his surgery. Thanks to our friends at The Razor, WRZR Radio.
13: Pat Godwin singing his song.
12: Singing his song.
13: Freewheeling out there.
12: Here he comes.
17: I'm singing a song. 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
33: Sir Winston Churchill held Great Britain together in the fight against the Nazis in World War II. This is part of one of his most famous speeches from that dark era. He said, "We shall not flag or fail. We shall fight in France. We shall fight on the seas and oceans. We shall fight with growing confidence and growing strength in the air. We shall defend our island, whatever the test may be. We shall fight on the beaches. We shall fight on the landing grounds. We shall fight in the fields and in the streets. We shall fight in the hills. We will never surrender." Wise people know that we can't always fight everyone over everything. Knowing what, where, when, why, who, and how to fight is very important. Wise people know which hill to die on. But if we don't have something worth dying for, we don't have much worth to live for either. I'm Weldon Barres, and these are perceptions from First United Methodist Church in downtown Lake Charles.
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7: Hello.
6: She looks like today she's wearing the casual sensei shirt.
8: Yes.
6: From a karate
8: the looser
6: school.
8: Kind
17: yeah,
8: of.
17: Yeah, I like that. You look great. I think today you've got the librarian look. It's that thing where you take off your glasses and undo your bun and then shake your head and go, oh, it sure is hot in here. I wonder if I should take my shirt off. Oh, I forgot my bra. Can you help me lick my...
6: I have never seen anyone...
9: That escalated quickly.
6: ...who wears eyeglasses recreationally like Miss Hooker over there. How many different eyeglasses do you have that are just glass, right?
9: Oh, I bet you I have like 20 pairs.
6: Yeah, there you go.
9: But I wear... These do have a little tiny prescription in them.
17: But they look not... But they look... No, you know what I mean? That librarian thing where it's the...
9: Yeah. Yeah, I could make a lot of money if I did that.
6: It's a trope, man. It's a trope.
9: Yeah.
17: You could do that on, like, OnlyFans?
9: I could do it. Yeah, probably. Yeah,
17: we have an OnlyFans story coming up that's kind of interesting.
9: We should start an OnlyFans. Bob and Tom should have an OnlyFans.
6: Huh?
9: Yeah. It doesn't have to be sexual. It could just be...
17: Well, the one we have this morning is not.
9: Oh, that's right. It's
17: coming
9: not.
17: Up in the news, kind of a cute one. We can get to that. But first, I want to break the protocol here. I we're gonna get a
6: somebody
17: song.
6: Better break something.
17: We're gonna get a song from Pat. But first, there's a story that I would be so angry if I had been on this aircraft.
9: Oh yeah,
17: This is absolutely infuriating.
9: Okay, hold on.
17: This took place in Canada at a major airport. And you'll find out. You got it? Okay.
9: Yep. A Porter Airlines flight in Canada was canceled last week after a young child refused to sit down and buckle up. The Toronto-based airline said the parent and crew repeatedly tried to secure the child in the seat.
6: Attaboy.
9: But were unsuccessful.
6: What? Give him hell, Rupert. Ruprecht?
8: Yeah. How young was this boy?
9: It doesn't say his age. The plane was forced to return to the terminal in Victoria International Airport to remove the parent and child.
17: It gets worse.
9: The airline said the removal of the parent and child, along with their luggage, delayed the Toronto-bound flight past the airport's 12:30 a.m. runway closure, forcing the remaining passengers to be disembarked.
8: Oh, yeah.
6: Ooh.
8: Yeah.
17: I mean, first of all, there's an easy solution, I think. Duct tape and the overhead.
9: No.
6: Yeah. What the heck?
9: Benadryl and an ass whooping is what it is.
6: I was going to say, if I was in this situation with my parents, I would have gotten rocked. I can tell you that.
9: There is kids Dramamine, and it's going to knock them out. Hmm. It might not be the best answer every time, but in this situation, it sounds like it.
17: I mean, were the parents? I suppose you could go the positive route would be, well, Jimmy, we're going to go to Disney World if you shut up and sit in your seat.
7: Speaking of Jimmy, Jimmy was out of his seat on a flight to Rome on Air Italia. He was a little under 3 years old, sitting on his mom's lap because that was allowed, and he got away from her and was crawling up underneath the seats.
6: Attaboy.
7: We got in huge trouble because the flight attendants were just really angry.
9: Yeah.
17: Well, you've got to be in charge of your kid
7: on
17: an airplane. But all those people had to stay overnight at the airport.
9: They did, yeah.
6: They were encouraging Jimmy's creativity. He was going to be a seat floor plane.
10: I mean, that's how your future, your top upskirt photographers are born.
6: That's how they start.
10: You don't
6: right
10: want to,
6: underneath
10: you don't
6: the
10: want
6: seats.
10: To curb that creative temperament.
6: No. No.
17: I would have... Okay, so the scenario, once again, is this kid refuses to get into his seat and buckle up.
9: And how old was he? It doesn't say the age.
17: The plane has taxied out.
9: Mm-hmm.
17: They can't get him to sit down. They have to taxi back in, which costs the airline a fortune to re-hook up. And then the flight's essentially canceled.
9: Yeah, everyone had to fly out the next day.
6: God,
17: I would have.
9: I don't know.
17: Sold tickets to go kick the dad in the balls.
10: They didn't do enough. They could have done more.
9: Yes. They could have sedated the kid, but the kid is old enough to not sit on his parents' lap, apparently. So that means that he's 3+ years old. And if you don't, and if he's that big that you can't put him in a seat and buckle him in, I don't know, 7, 8, 9, 10.
10: And none of the flight crew could go, hey, come sit up here.
6: Well, once again, my daughter was a flight attendant for a couple of years, and don't be fooled. There are zip ties on the plane if they need them. Many zip ties.
17: Yeah, probably.
9: I don't think you can do that with a kid.
6: Yeah, but why?
17: Just like I said, duct tape the mouth.
6: I hate to be that guy. Dude, whip his ass, but I don't.
9: Yeah, this is a problem that started way before this flight.
6: Yeah.
17: Yeah, maybe the
6: I want to get home and see the dogs I have on sticks in the backyard.
10: Yeah. Okay. Right. A warning to the other dogs.
6: That's right.
17: Okay, well, thank you.
6: I'm working on I've got a new bunch of dog heads in the bleach. I got to get home. I got
17: to
6: get home.
17: We seem to, at least this is a different airline problem. Typically the ones we're getting lately are someone that's completely drunk.
9: Yeah.
17: That refuses to
9: eventually pass out, so that's a win.
17: But as Chick says, they do have zip ties and and then these every once in a while you get some idiot that tries to open up the exit door.
9: Yeah.
6: I don't know about you people, but I'm getting out of here. I was just about to.
17: Do we need like breathalyzers before you can get on a plane? Can they do that? Ask your daughter if a would-be passenger appears to be so intoxicated.
6: Can they breathalyze them?
17: Can they say, hey, look, you're too drunk to get
10: They can
17: plane.
10: Force me to take my shoes off in an unlawful search and seizure.
6: There you go. Yes.
17: Here we go.
10: But they can't force somebody to take a breathalyzer if they think they're...
6: They must be able.
10: I would hope so.
9: Yeah. I think you have to be law enforcement to administer
17: fine, there's plenty of cops in the airport.
9: Yeah, there is.
6: Are there still... Should I say this?
9: Go ahead.
6: Are there still air marshals on board every flight?
7: Oh, hell. Oh, yeah.
6: Oh, I would hope
10: every
6: so.
10: Flight?
7: No, not every.
6: I thought it used to be every flight.
10: It was for a bit, wasn't it?
17: Yeah. But yeah, you don't, and you never know who it is.
6: My other favorite part about that story is there's a guy right now sitting on a Samsonite chair in his full Air Force gear with his helmet underneath his chair waiting for that call. He's going to scramble that jet and get up there and shoot somebody down.
17: You're going to a different topic now.
6: Okay, sorry.
10: I saw a video 2 days ago. This guy, it seemed real, but it could have been actors. Mm-hmm. It was not AI, but it was. And it's the police officer's body cam. And he's on a plane talking to a gentleman, and he's going, hey, the guy would not show his ID for whatever reason. And the guy's going, I'm just, and he's not answering questions. Mm-hmm. And finally, he stands up and he pulls out his FBI badge. He goes, I'm in the middle of something, and you are about to blow it. Get the F out of here right now. And the cop's like, sorry, sir, sorry.
6: Oh, wow. See?
10: Like one of those classic.
9: Yeah.
10: That's because I've been on this thing for 3 years, and if you ruin this, right?
17: That has to be.
6: I've got Tony Soprano on your surveillance.
9: Right.
17: Pat, we got a request here.
6: Hey!
7: Lay it on me.
17: Pat Godwin, the man, the guitar, he's back.
6: The myth, the legend.
17: Pat, could you please play your tribute to Yoga Pants?
7: I can. I love a lady in a cocktail dress, but it's not my

0: you wear them.
1: When you wear them to the grocery flow store or something.
2: Who's that?
1: I don't know.
3: It's a type of yoga.
1: It's a
0: yeah.
2: Oh, sorry.
1: I'm still working on distractus and practice.
2: I like that. I've been
1: very much.
0: Kundalini flow shows off your camel toe and right back when you wear them to the grocery store.

0: just love those yoga pants. I really love those yoga pants.
1: All mine is king.
0: I really love those yoga pants. Is that super to do?
2: Wow.
1: Okay, fill me in. What's kundalingual? What is
3: Kundalini
1: it?
3: Is a type of yoga flow.
4: Yeah.
1: What is it?
4: Kundalini.
5: Oh, yeah.
4: Kundalini.
1: It's a brand of pants?
3: No, it's a sort of Zen yoga flow.
4: It's a type of yoga.
5: It's a Zen stage.
1: Oh, very nice.
3: Very nice.
4: No, you can, like, if you go to a yoga studio,
5: what is with you?
4: Choose kundalini or hot yoga.
5: Right. First, you don't want to hear about this problem we've had in Kansas City with Eric Bieniemy and his son and his wife. And you don't want to hear about that.
1: I want to know.
5: It's too real.
1: Because it's depressing and awful.
5: And now you don't want to hear about the yoga pants.
1: No, I want to hear about them. Jeremy requested that. Jeremy, you're welcome. But I was not familiar with kundalini.
4: Yeah.
1: Is it a kun or a kun?
3: Well,
5: it's K-U-N.
3: K-U-N. Kundalini.
1: That doesn't answer my question. Is it?
4: It's kundalini.
1: So it's pronounced like it's an O-O-O-O.
4: Yes,
5: I was watching, I forget what it was, NBC News, I think, and they had a special report from somewhere, and it was the NBC New York reporter. I'd never seen her before, and her name was Amanda Cunnington.
1: Oh.
5: And it is. And I celebrated every time Tommy Yamas said Cunnington. Yeah, baby, you got it again. Good job. Yeah.
6: I'm Ms. Cunnington.
5: And boy, she was too. Or just, you could just tell she was a bitch on wheels.
4: We don't know her.
6: Well, sure, I'm downtown.
7: Cunnington with a capital C.
6: Professional. I'm reporting news.
1: Okay, coming up. There's a reporter who's left. It's like Emily Sprunt. Every time I hear that,
4: I
5: don't believe it.
7: David Spunt.
1: Oh, Spunt.
7: Yeah, David Spunt.
5: I don't
7: yeah.
5: believe you.
7: I'll show you. I'll send you the picture of him. I've sent the picture to Tom before.
1: Coming up, we have. I was going to say our show will mature.
5: Spunk is slang for.
4: Okay.
1: Yeah. We have Percy at Meteor Shower News coming up.
5: Who the hell's Percy, by the way?
1: Naked lady arrested driving fireman vehicle. And the biggest dildos. We have a survey.
5: A world record?
1: And a sex map and a world record. This is very exciting. It's all on the way from the O'Reilly Auto Parts Studios. 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
15: Sir Winston Churchill held Great Britain together in the fight against the Nazis in World War II. This is part of one of his most famous speeches from that dark era. He said, "We shall not flag or fail. We shall fight in France. We shall fight on the seas and oceans. We shall fight with growing confidence and growing strength in the air. We shall defend our island, whatever the test may be. We shall fight on the beaches. We shall fight on the landing grounds. We shall fight in the fields and in the streets. We shall fight in the hills. We will never surrender. Wise people know that we can't always fight everyone over everything. Knowing what, where, when, why, who, and how to fight is very important. Wise people know which hill to die on. 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I'm Weldon Barres, and these are perceptions from First United Methodist Church in downtown Lake Charles.
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0: Lake Charles, best rock.
5: Is that
3: you
5: there, nobody.
4: I'll just give it one of these every now.
5: Is that the Cracker Jack? the Cracker Jack.
4: You give it the Krasinski?
3: Yeah.
5: Jess Hooker's at the news desk.
3: Here I am.
5: Hello, Pat Godwin.
4: Hey, chick.
5: There's Jeff Oskey.
4: Hi.
5: Yeah, playing to the camera. Yeah, oh, yeah. That's my camera, right?
4: Is that is your camera,
5: that's my
4: sir.
5: Camera again?
4: And okay. We just put a new one in there. You're looking fantastic today.
5: Hi. There's Josh Arnold. There's,
4: how are you?
5: There's H. Cosby.
4: Hey.
5: Yeah, Ace's camera's over there. I'm Chick. Hello, Tom.
1: You can see the cameras if you go to our YouTube channel. Thank you very much.
5: Not his tube, not her tube. It's you tube.
1: Thank you. Thank you. was I going to? I'm completely distracted.
5: Excellent.
1: And, by the boredom factor. Coming up.
5: Well, let me get something you typed so we can get excitement back in our lives.
1: We have Hooker the Cooker. We have a survey. Survey says. You go to bobandtom.com and you can vote on what you want to see just prepare for us next. Once again, you've got three options here. That would be the fresh corn cakes, the green room cookies, or Jess's high school breakfast sandwich. None of them healthy options. Is that correct?
3: No. Yeah,
1: okay,
3: definitely
1: good.
3: Not.
1: Good. Okay. No. Head over to bobandtom.com. We'll reveal the winner and Jess will cook it and put it on our YouTube channel with her Hooker the Cooker show.
4: And part of it is they want to see, they're voting to see what you'll make, but also what we'll have to eat the next day.
3: Yes.
4: Gotcha.
3: Yeah. This week is already decided, so the voting is for next week. This week is black bean brownie batter.
5: I've heard of this.
4: Interesting.
3: Yeah.
5: And it's crazy rich and...
4: It's got to be protein and...
3: Yes. Yeah. Fiber. Yeah. High fiber.
1: Is it a viscous...
3: Well, it started out as an edible cookie dough that was good for you, and you use white beans.
5: I want to say...
3: And I did a little pivot, and I was like, no, we're going to have brownie batter instead, and I used black
1: but
3: beans.
1: It's, okay. Do you eat it with a spoon?
3: Yeah. I rolled it into balls like you would before you bake a cookie. I rolled it into balls, and you just eat it.
5: Oh.
3: One serving.
4: Gotcha.
5: I don't know why I'm sharing this, but I follow Amish Remedies on Instagram.
4: Yes.
5: And this... brownie batter baked bean.
3: Oh, this isn't mine?
5: Was a recipe a couple days ago. Yeah. Oh. It cleans you out, I guess. It's amazing. According to the Amish guy. And he looks Amish.
1: We'll look forward to it. By the way,
5: I haven't seen his paper.
1: A footnote. We were talking about unusual names. David Spunt is a correspondent for the Fox News Channel. Mr. Spunt.
4: Right.
5: Hi, David. Come on. Have a seat. Thanks for coming in. Look, we're thinking your last name. Have you ever thought about changing your last name for any reason?
1: To like Spenus?
4: Have you tried Spenus?
1: I was going to go with Dick, but then there was a...
5: Well, what's the difference between Spont and Spock?
4: Oh, I see.
3: Okay.
4: Spock immediately evokes Star Trek.
5: Where's
4: Spunt.
3: Or the Doctor. Yeah.
5: How about Spissy?
4: Or even Spussy. Spussy is way too... That's like it's Sylvester the Cat we're trying to pronounce.
1: No one could take it seriously. I know the latest.
5: I'm Richard Spussy.
1: Latest from Kiev, David Spussy.
4: Yeah,
1: no one would.
4: Somehow Spunt is better.
1: Yeah, they're going to
5: be the Spunt hits the ear better than Spussy.
1: Yeah, he's wearing a flak jacket and helmet. And
4: what about Spwat?
5: Oh,
6: Spwat, not too bad.
5: Spatch? How about Smatch?
6: David Spwat.
1: That'd be an interesting meeting, but we're not going to have it. Okay, got a letter here. This is weird. If you just walked in and were looking over my shoulder, you're wondering why I was looking at brassieres on the internet. This is from Gil. He writes, every time you talk about an SUV crossover, I think of the Cross Your Heart bra.
3: Oh, I remember those.
1: So I remember those commercials.
5: Well, the Playtex, right?
1: Yeah.
5: Cross Your Heart?
1: So I they're still there.
5: There was
3: they still make them.
1: They still make them.
5: Play Texas Across Your Heart, and there was Maiden Form. I woke up in my Maiden Form bra. Remember that?
1: Yeah. And there was.
5: I didn't wake up in my Maiden Form. I've never had a bra on.
3: Never.
5: Never.
3: Haven't you had to dress up as a woman for this show before?
5: No, just a dress.
3: I have
5: the underwear.
1: We did a bunch of billboards like that a while back. Yeah, so. Was there ever a time that you liked to look at brassiere ads when you were young?
5: Well, sure. I think that's every young man's.
1: Not every.
5: First dip your toe into.
1: the guys that end up designing them.
4: It's one of the early tests, isn't it?
5: That's right.
7: Those Cross Your Heart bras were unjackable. Like, they were the ugliest, most unattractive.
3: Very makeable. Yeah.
7: Oh, yeah.
1: By the way, there's a new category out there. Hi, welcome to Unjackable. Today we're going to meet.
3: This sounds like I'm your host,
4: Rosie O'Donnell.
5: Unjackable, that's what you are.
7: No, I remember those ads and like trying to use them, and they were just unusable.
5: Trying to use them.
3: Well, because they were in the Sunday paper, right?
7: Yes.
3: Yeah. Yeah.
1: Well, these days, but those days are really gone, aren't they? Even the. Maybe if you're Amish.
3: No, I mean, when's the last time you guys held paper porn? You know what I mean? Yeah, like a
7: magazine.
3: Probably
7: in the bathroom here.
4: You touched one of those?
7: Oh, yeah.
3: I threw those away. Sorry.
1: That industry has to be pretty much over. I suppose they're, I'll use the word improperly, gents that are imprinted with that.
3: Sure.
1: That's kind of has to be their ritual, I would think. The same way there's probably some guy out there that has to have his erotic cinema on VHS.
7: I love having to adjust the tracking before.
1: Yeah. I mean, that would be.
5: The whir of that complicated motor. And
1: He's got three VCRs in the garage in case one of them goes out. We're going to return to the sports page. We have a couple really cool stories in sports. There's a guy in
5: Utah. Now, when he says something like this, there's the stories that he's found. Okay, go ahead.
3: Okay.
1: I think this is a great story. Andy Green?
5: Why do we have... But you have another story about the NFL, but I can tell that you want me to do Andy Green's story.
1: Because it's so cool.
4: What's Mr. Green up to?
5: First and only person to break the sound barrier in a car. Get over! Will hit the track again this week with his eye on another record. 20 years ago, British driver Andy Green set the land speed record for a diesel-powered car, reaching 350.092 miles per hour at Utah's Bonneville Salt Flats. Green returns today and tries to beat that mark, this time with a hydrogen-powered car.
4: Oh, bull boy.
1: Yeah, I know. Hydrogen, whenever I hear hydrogen power, I think of one word, Hindenburg. apparently they've made some developments in hydrogen powers. Very successful now.
5: Very safe.
1: Yeah.

0: It's cool.
1: High five for the queen. Yeah.
0: Remember the TV show Run for Your Life?
1: Nope.
0: Ben Gazzara?
1: I remember it. But
2: oh, I love Ben Gazzara.
0: Yeah.
1: But
0: there was a scene at the beginning of that where he's driving one of those super fast vehicles on the Bonneville Salt Flats.
2: You ever seen The Killing of a Chinese Bookie? That's a good one.
0: Oh, is that a John Cassavetes?
1: Is Ben Gazzara in that?
2: Yeah.
1: Okay.
2: Yeah.
1: Well, Ben Gazzara starts and ends in Roadhouse for you.
2: True. You know what? He's too villainous for me.
1: He's too villainous?
3: Oh, that's who that is? He's the bad guy?
4: Yeah.
3: Okay.
1: Bad guy in Roadhouse.
0: Now, I didn't notice on the car, did the logo, did it say Acme by chance?
2: Yeah.
1: let me tell you something. I've seen the trailer for Coyote versus Acme with Will Forte. It's going to be worth seeing.
2: I'm excited.
1: I was excited.
0: Tell me about this.
2: Years ago when I read the log line in.
1: I was really skeptical, but the trailer I've seen is wonderful.
2: I think Will Forte plays a lawyer.
1: Yeah, and Coyote is animation in the movie, but everyone else is live action. Well, of course, all the cartoons.
2: And
1: characters.
2: Coyote has finally had it with the Acme Corporation, and he sues them.
1: And Forte comes out and he says, have you ever pulled a parachute and all you've gotten were kitchen utensils coming out instead of a parachute? We can help you. And Coyote's watching it, and he's going to go, by God, I'm going to sue Acme.
0: Oh, that's a great premise. Yeah. I'll certainly look forward to that. Now, what's coming up in sports?
1: The NFL and another world record. The NFL is going to add a coach on the sidelines.
0: Okay.
1: All right, how's that?
0: That sounds good to me.
1: And let me tell you about Simply Safe. 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And also, when you order, write the Bob and Tom Show in there when they ask you, how did you hear about Simply Safe? Bob and Tom Show. That'd be perfect. Thank you. Don't forget, there is no safe like Simply Safe.
0: Real quick, going back to this guy trying to break the land speed record. When he first heard about it and he heard it was hydrogen based, he said, you mean like the Hindenburg? This is super cool. This company says the future is in hydrogen power. It's come a long way. It's now safe. We'll see. Hope this guy breaks the record. Maybe we may even know by the time we get off the air today. So it's a 32-foot long vehicle with twin 800 horsepower engines.
1: Yeah, you can't parallel park it, though. I mean, forget it, right?
0: Oh, yeah. I'm guessing it doesn't have a reverse gear. What do you think?
1: Well, I think it would have to.
0: What for?
1: What if you get into a spot where you have to back up? Yeah. Right. What if you're on a crewman's toe? Just go ahead and roll over, you get back up.
0: Do you turn? Can you even turn the thing?
1: No, there's no turning for it. But, well, of course you have to turn it. I would think. Wow.
0: Okay. Well, it's just kind of cool. We'll see what happens. We are in the O'Reilly Auto Parts studios. This is the Bob and Tom.
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10: Sir Winston Churchill held Great Britain together in the fight against the Nazis in World War II. This is part of one of his most famous speeches from that dark era. He said, "We shall not flag or fail. We shall fight in France. We shall fight on the seas and oceans. We shall fight with growing confidence and growing strength in the air. We shall defend our island, whatever the test may be. We shall fight on the beaches. We shall fight on the landing grounds. We shall fight in the fields and in the streets. We shall fight in the hills. We will never surrender." Wise people know that we can't always fight everyone over everything. Knowing what, where, when, why, who, and how to fight is very important. wise people know which hill to die on. But if we don't have something worth dying for, we don't have much worth to live for either. I'm Weldon Barres, and these are Perceptions from First United Methodist Church in downtown Lake Charles.
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14: 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We're in the O'Reilly Auto Parts Studios. 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
15: Hello.
14: There's Pat Godwin.
16: Hey, chick.
14: Hey. There's Jeff Oskey.
16: Hey, man.
14: Hey, man. There's, Josh Arnold.
17: Hi there.
14: Ace Cosby. Hey, I'm Chick. Hello, Tom.
18: Hello, Chick McGee. Couple quick things. We got a survey. Survey says, go to the Bob and Tom website, bobandtom.com. And you can vote on what you want Miss Hooker to cook on her Hooker the Cooker. Well, this is hard to say. Hooker the Cooker on our YouTube channel. Mm-hmm. And your options are the fresh corn cakes, the green room cookies, or Jess's high school breakfast sandwich. Yeah. And you say that was a kind of a, you could cook it in just a few minutes. What is it now?
15: Yeah, it was just a sausage patty and two honey buns. And sometimes it was a sausage patty in my car as I was jamming to Tupac. And then I would go into the gas station, get two honey buns, make the sandwich, and eat it in first period. So, yeah. So.
19: I feel like two sausage patties might be the...
14: a double.
15: Well, but this was handmade sausage patty, so it was made like it was the size of my hand so that it fit the honey bun.
19: Nice.
15: Yes.
19: Okay.
15: Oh,
19: it's
15: wow. It's not a pre-made sausage patty.
18: Hey, come on. This takes some skill.
19: You're right.
18: This isn't just some store-bought.
19: Right. So you would be making... Your own sausage patties?
15: Yeah, like awesome. Kind of food prepping before it was a thing.
19: No, I actually tried that twice.
15: It's that's the only way I have a sausage patty.
19: It wasn't. I made turkey sausage.
15: Yeah.
19: And, because I had the things, I had the fennel and whatever the hell.
15: Sure.
19: And then I tried a pork sausage.
15: Yeah.
19: And I went, you know what? Not bad. But there are a lot of good brands out there at fair margins.
18: They got the store bought.
19: Yeah. Right.
18: What is the most unusual thing that one could normally get at a store that you would actually start from scratch? I know, for example, we made ice cream sandwiches one evening.
15: Sure. Yeah.
18: Which was really fun.
15: Yeah.
18: And we made, for like $80, we made $10 worth of ice cream sandwiches.
15: Yeah, I make two.
18: But it was fun.
15: Yeah, I make two loaves of bread every Sunday for the week.
19: Oh, nice.
15: Yeah, just random things.
18: But, I mean, have you ever made something that... I know that there are people who try to recreate the Big Mac at home.
15: Right. Oh, sure. Yes.
20: It tastes exactly like the Big Mac.
15: The Crunchwrap. The Crunchwrap is that I've tried to do at home. Mm. Yeah, that's a good one.
19: Now they have a kit.
15: Yes. Yeah.
19: The Taco Bell has a kit at the store for the Crunchwrap.
15: And they're making a sweet Crunchwrap.
19: Oh, no.
15: Yeah.
19: Oh, like a baked apple type deal?
15: Yeah, I don't know
19: something,
15: if that's...
19: I mean, but something along those...
15: Something, yeah.
19: Gotta be cinnamon, right?
15: Yeah, they think. What are those things called?
19: Chiro type things?
15: Yes.
19: Churros.
18: Well, in any event, you can go to bobandtom.com and vote in our poll. Once again, fresh corn cakes, which is another...
15: That's repurposing old bread, so we'll see how it goes.
18: Or green room cookies.
19: That's what I voted for yesterday.
15: You did? Yeah,
18: which
15: cookies?
18: One?
19: The cookies, but I didn't know what the breakfast sandwich was, would have voted for the breakfast sandwich.
18: Okay, all right. Well, thank you. That's all from Jess Hooker. Just a couple quick letters here. We've been talking about the first concert we ever went to. Jeff Oskey, what's the first concert you ever went to?
19: Henry Lee Summer.
18: Oh, great. Oh, I love him.
19: At the State Fairground.
18: All right.
19: Yeah, it was great.
18: Miss Hooker?
15: Yes.
18: Who was it?
15: It was yes.
16: Oh, I keep every time I ask.
17: Guess who?
16: I'm sorry. Yeah, it's who was on first all over.
20: Confusion.
15: Yeah.
20: Yeah.
15: Yeah. Yeah, that was the first concert.
18: Terrific band.
15: Yeah, it was good.
18: Dear Bob and Tom Show, Clay writes, my first concert was Rush. And just like Tom's story.
14: And you always have to say that, like any even in conversation. You never just say Rush.
18: Rush. My friend called and canceled at the last minute. This happened to me. Mm-hmm. My friend Steve Wolf canceled on me, so my mom had to take
14: me. I can't imagine making plans with you in a recreational setting for an I canceled right after I made them.
18: My parents rock, paper, scissored. Loser had to take me. My mom won and took me to the tour. I didn't know at the time.
14: Wait a minute. Didn't your mom take you to a concert?
18: Yes, I just said that.
14: Where? Wasn't it the Letterman or something?
18: No, it was Simon and Garfunkel.
14: Oh. You pansy.
15: But there's like a first concert.
18: What did you say?
14: You're a pansy.
18: Oh, really?
14: You and, I was like, and your mom are pansies.
18: I was in the seventh grade or something.
14: Hello, darkness.
15: Right, there's a first concert you go to with your parents, and then there's the first concert you go to on your own or with friends. Those are two different shows.
19: Good point.
18: I mean a real concert. The first real one I went to with a large crowd was Emerson, Lake and Palmer, Edgar Winter's original White Trash with Rick Derringer and Jerry LaCroix. Incredible show. And opening act, the great Taj Mahal.
15: Okay.
18: But that was friends in high school.
15: And that's different.
18: Yeah. We get back to this guy's letter. So his mom takes him to see Rush. He had no idea the amount of weed that would be in the air. My mother said, I have had a headache for a week. He says, 36 years later, I'm going to see Rush one last time. On their special tour. They're out right now. Mm-hmm. I've got to figure out a way to get to them.
14: That's a problem. Moms can't handle the smoke. That's all there is to it.
18: Dear Tom, my first show also was Edgar Winter featuring Rick Derringer.
15: Okay.
18: Opening act, the Doobie Brothers. Oh, that sounds like a great show. Now, we'll return to the sports page. We have Mr. Chick McGee. Your first concert again was what?
14: You're going to call me Chip there for a second.
18: Sorry.
14: Aren't you?
18: Your first concert was what again?
14: Bad Company, JoJo Gunn, and Black Oak Arkansas.
18: Not bad.
14: And Black Oak Arkansas was your headliner.
18: Wow.
14: And nobody wanted Bad Company to leave.
19: So Rush is back out there.
14: Yeah, Rush is
19: out there. So Getty is still singing. Who's on bass?
18: Getty.
19: What?
14: He can do both.
19: Oh, he's too busy singing. Wait, that's a guy singing? Yeah, oh yeah.
17: You too.
18: Wow.
19: You thought it was like Ann Wilson? No, honestly, for the majority of my life, I thought it was a female.
18: I
19: had never seen them. I had no idea. Yeah. I was like, oh, this chick rocks.
14: Take off.
19: Wow. Yeah, it's a higher register for sure. Yeah.
18: And he has pedals up there. He's playing two. They've got, it's great.
19: Oh, two pedals.
18: No, he's got two pedals also.
14: Hey, my bike had two pedals, okay?
18: Yeah. Sorry. Why am I trying to talk to morons? I get more back from my dogs. In sports?
14: The NFL head coaches will now be able to designate an assistant to handle the task of calling the red flag challenge through instant replay. Since the current instant replay rule was put in place in 1999.
19: This is boring.
14: Only the head coach was allowed to throw the flag to challenge a disputed call.
18: No.
14: I'm an NFL fan, and I fell asleep as I was reading. But that's my problem.
18: Let's get back to the guy whose son tried to kill him.
14: No, it was trying to kill his mom.
19: We got about six or seven laughs out of that.
17: We did.
14: If you go back, if you're going to do your laugh stats later, and I know you do with every show, you're going to see that really spiked during the Bieniemy situation.
18: I wasn't paying attention. So now, who can throw the flag? One of the cheerleaders? How does this?
15: No,
18: work?
15: It's a designated coach.
14: It's a designated coach.
19: It should be one of the cheerleaders.
15: Yeah. It should be a woman. Be a it should 100% yes. be a woman's position.
14: Yes.
15: Yes. We're just looking for drama, throwing flags. Let's go.
19: I love it.
15: Yeah.
14: Woo!
15: That should be.
18: And by the way, I like the flag as opposed to the card. You get a yellow.
14: Oh, well, soccer's the card, yeah. Or football.
18: A card? Yeah. What is this, a business transaction? I say, would you like my card? Yes, thank you. No. Flag better.
14: All right.
18: Football better than soccer. Mm-hmm. Done. Argument over.
21: Stupid world record.
19: A well thought out argument.
14: They all are. I tell you what, and another thing, he doesn't look right. So I'm out. A woman from India has claimed the record for the longest hair on a living person.
19: This is always a little gross, isn't it?
18: Mm-hmm.
14: Hair measuring 8 feet, 10 inches long.
19: Just sweeping the floor.
14: Ranu Daryal takes the title from Alia Nasrova, whose hair measures just over 8 feet 5 inches. Daryal said the secret to growing long hair involves using chemical-free homemade hair oils and shampoos. Hmm.
18: Isn't it just an immediate back problem and constant headaches?
19: Yeah.
15: I guess it depends on how thick your hair is.
16: How much would that weigh?
15: I don't know. I had hair past my bottom as a kid.
18: It's got to be like having a comforter strapped to your head.
15: Yeah.
18: Well, dragging it around.
14: Tom's too shy to mention this publicly, but he used to date Crystal Gayle. I don't know if you guys know that or not. And didn't she get out of the shower one morning and you were...
16: Well, yeah, it was interesting because her pubes also hit the floor.
15: Oh.
16: Well, she combed them that way.
14: That's amazing. You couldn't tell where one started and the other ended or whatever.
19: This lady has lice the size of grasshoppers.
18: Oh, yeah.
16: She's got the plumber on speed dial.
19: Yeah. She paid for her plumber's lake house last year.
16: How would you manage that?
14: Oh, good Lord, woman.
15: That's very thick hair,
19: too. I mean, it's just wild. She's a pretty lady, and it's just it's just too much hair.
15: Yeah.
19: But she looks happy.
15: Yeah.
16: Well, I mean.
14: It's like,
15: but you know what? She could sell that hair for wigs and make a lot of money.
14: You know, idiots are happy, okay?
19: Yeah, you're right.
16: She makes her money selling hair oil and stuff.
15: Oh, okay.
14: Yeah, she has a YouTube channel.
19: I don't like the way that she's. So there's one photo where she's sort of on her knees resting. And the hair comes down along her shoulders in the front, and then
17: creeps up.
19: And then it sort of creeps. It vines up her thighs her crotch.
14: Yeah,
16: yeah, that's a bad.
19: The loose ends look like
14: that. Looks like she has her fly open.
19: Yeah,
14: yeah,
16: yeah. Looks like she's
15: all right.
16: Got a big black beaver in a vice.
19: That's right.
16: It does. I don't know. Hey, speaking of beavers, I want to leave the sports page for a moment.
14: No, but that's it. Okay. That was a world record, dude.
16: When Willie and I were in Colorado a couple weeks ago, we walked across the top of Vail Mountain.
19: Yes.
16: And when we got...
14: Of course you did, yes. And then you went downtown and had the cappuccino with Kevin Costner.
19: I know you saw Cassie.
16: I had a latte. It wasn't but there's this news story.
14: Penelope Cruz.
16: Willie goes, we're right near the gondola. Willie goes, oh, my God, those are beavers over there. And I took some pictures, and I said, well, that's weird. How did beavers get up here? There's no water up here.
15: Uh-huh.
16: So I called a friend of mine who lives there, and I said, are there beavers on top of Vail Mountain? And he goes, no, they're marmots.
15: Oh, okay.
14: No. No, marmot. No, it's marmot.
15: Marmot.
16: Marmot? Mm-hmm.
14: It's Chateau marmot, yeah. Marmont, you pretentious prick. It's marmot weasel, okay?
16: It's marmint.
14: It's marmot. Marmot.
17: Marmot.
16: Marmot.
14: Stop
16: I don't know.
14: Saying marmot.
16: Okay, I'd never...
14: I'm going to stab you.
19: They are spelled
14: marmot.
19: I'm going
14: marmot. To get that B-enemy kid to come in here and take care of you.
16: Yeah, again. Well, here's the news story. This is from the BBC...
19: Sorry.
16: Marmots, is that that?
19: Yeah,
14: yes.
19: Better.
16: Marmots look like chubby ground-dwelling squirrels, writes the BBC. And now they're being used to raise money on the adult platform OnlyFans.
19: Marmots are?
16: Yeah. This is a biologist in Colorado. He's been running a long-term academic study of marmots. And after cuts to funding, he has decided he's going to do an OnlyFans account as a fundraiser for the study. He's posting what he calls, quote, uncensored marmot content, with proceeds benefiting his scientific research.
14: An idea whose time has come.
16: I think he should have called it Beavers Gone Wild. That would really get the people to go.
19: Yeah, I mean, at least that would have.
16: Yeah, is this, are people doing OnlyFans in a non, I've never been there.
15: Yeah, some people do.
16: In a non-pornographic way.
15: Yeah, some do.
19: Yeah, we had didn't Taco Bell or White Castle or somebody, they had OnlyFans. We had that story and.
15: There's a lot of workout stuff, but it's usually covert sex.
19: The problem with this is OnlyFans takes a big cut of whatever it is you post and whatever money comes in. Why not do a proper charity page that won't do that?
18: Right.
16: Because this way he made the International Newswire and the BBC. Isn't BBC a porno term? Or
19: Big Black C, yeah.
16: Okay.
18: He could.
14: Well, you know, the casualness of which you just walk right into. You really just don't care anymore.
18: No, I can't keep up with
19: you. That's why whenever you say BBC, I usually go, sorry, Ace.
18: Oh.
14: Oh, my God. Now he gets it. See?
17: Yeah, Josh does it pretty much every other time.
18: I need to apologize to Ace again. What is there? Are there any other ones like BBW or?
19: Yeah, that's what is that? Big Beautiful Woman.
14: Yep. Yes.
18: Oh, okay. We could do Big Beautiful Woodchucks,
14: or BBB, Big Beautiful Beaver.
19: Yeah.
18: Oh, okay. Is that a category?
14: I've never heard of that one.
19: Or there's the MILF Marmots. I'd like to fund.
18: Oh, that's very good.
19: That's really good. See, this guy didn't have the creative. Yeah, should have called you in.
14: Look at Josh coming out and making Marmots, a sentence.
19: Marmots, I'd like to fund.
14: Yeah.
18: Wow. You know, I hope nobody went under a bridge.
15: Yeah, that's fun part.
18: Just boy, halfway through the word fun.
19: We knew Arnold was weird, but boy, we had no idea.
18: I'd like to apologize to the doctor, the biologist. Well, good luck, sir. Good luck with your Marmots OnlyFans page.
19: Man, I talked to a OnlyFans creator about a week ago. I met this chick and she was like, "Oh yeah, I do that, and I only have like a handful of subscribers." And I go, "The problem with OnlyFans now isn't it that when it used to be you'd go on there and you could talk to these people directly,
15: right?
19: Whether or not you were talking to a guy or a girl, whatever. And now it's all just fake." And she was like, "Yeah, absolutely. If you go on OnlyFans and you think you're talking to whoever's making those videos, you are talking to her older brother.
15: Yeah, teams of people. Yeah.
19: Or AI. Yeah, or AI or an agency.
15: Yeah.
18: So you say older brother. Is the voice?
19: No, text.
18: Oh, okay.
15: Yeah. Yeah, it's like instant message.
19: So chatting.
15: Yeah.
14: Have you ever talked to an AI on a customer helpline? Have you ever talked to an AI person? And they, "Hi, how may I help you today?"
18: Yeah.
14: And then you sure. Give them the topic, and they go, "I'll look that up for you." And then you hear computer keys.
18: That's fake.
14: Well, no, but then you hear.
19: Oh, they've actually put in type faking?
0: Yeah, they do a fake typing.
14: Yeah, they do fake
19: typing. Oh, not that weird.
15: That's what I hear, yeah.
19: Wow.
14: Yeah. Like, "Oh, I really believe this is a person entering my topic for a little help."
19: That's interesting, because I don't need to be fooled.
15: No, but do you appreciate the effort?
0: No, but it sounds like they're typing on like a Commodore 64. It doesn't even sound like they're typing on a modern.
18: You really gotta, to make it authentic, they give it a very heavy, unfamiliar accent.
14: I'm sorry.
19: He pumped the brakes.
15: He did.
19: Went with unfamiliar.
17: He did pump the brakes.
14: I'm with them on that.
19: There's it's tough.
14: There's an accent out there that sounds like this a little bit, and I don't know where they're from, but boy, good luck. I know, I've been overdrawn and my card was stolen. And every minute.
18: So this sounds it sounds like Lawrence Welk back in the day?
14: Yes.
18: Okay.
14: Wasn't he from North Dakota or something?
18: Yeah. We have coming up in the news. Is that a body in the suitcase?
14: Or are you glad to see
18: a dead one? We have, this is kind of an interesting thing coming out of London, plans to limit so-called vertical drinking. Mm-hmm. Do you know what vertical drinking is?
17: Yeah.
14: While you're standing?
18: Drinking while standing up. Yeah. We'll find out what that's all about. And we have the sex map. It's just been released from the sex toy retailer Love Honey. What geographical regions have what particular proclivities
19: in the toy and in the world of toys
18: and in the world of just all that sort of all that sort of stuff? For example, what city tends to buy the largest condoms?
19: Wow!
18: And boy, that's that's a surprise. I'll tell you what.
14: It's not Tokyo, is it?
18: I appreciate that joke very
14: thank you,
18: much.
14: Thank you very much.
18: it's not Tokyo.
14: Okay, yeah.
18: But I'm surprised at what it is. Also, we have the most popular lube flavors. Anyone want to guess?
14: Oh, chocolate.
0: Strawberry.
18: Strawberry it is, Mr. Oski.
19: Oh,
18: I knew you'd come through.
19: You freak.
18: We're coming right back to the O'Reilly Auto Parts Studios. This is the Bob and Tom Show.
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13: 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Jess Hooker at the news desk.
15: Hello.
13: Hello, Pat Godwin.
17: Hey, Chick.
13: There's Jeff Oskey.
19: Hey, man.
13: There's Josh Arnold.
19: Chick.
13: Yes, sir. There's Ace Cosby.
20: Howdy.
13: How do you do? Hello, Tom.
16: Got a bunch of people here. We're going to check in with the news scene.
13: Yeah, a bunch of people.
16: With Miss Jess Hooker. Once again, you can vote on what you want Jess to cook on our show next week by going to bobandtom.com. Place your votes, please. Miss Hooker, what do you got over there?
15: A proposal to limit so-called vertical drinking at some British pubs has turned into a political headache in London.
16: Hmm.
15: Vertical drinking is the bureaucratic way to say drinking while standing up. Usually outdoors as patrons spill onto the streets in warmer evenings.
19: I see. So, this seems like a real buzzkill to me.
13: Take it from me. I've tried horizontal drinking. You almost drown.
19: Oh, yeah. It can be difficult.
16: Well, I mean, and vertical drinking often leads to horizontal canoodling.
19: Mm. Oh. The old horizontal mambo.
16: Yeah.
19: Mm. Oh, boy.
13: Oh, boy, indeed.
16: So we'll see what happens. It seems like an odd thing to want to get rid of.
15: The proposal from Westminster City Council aims to reduce noise and disorderly behavior by encouraging bars and restaurants to serve more people at their tables.
13: Oh, no. Bloody likely.
19: I love, if there's a bar with an outdoor sort of standing area, that's where I'm at.
15: Yeah.
19: I love that. Yeah. Especially on a summer night.
16: Yeah. In the streets of London?
19: Yes.
16: We'll see. We'll see how far this thing gets. What else you got?
13: You never know. You might bump into J.K. Rowling.
19: Yes. Can I interrupt real quick? I had an incident this morning, and I can't get it out of my head, and I'm wondering if I'm the jerk or if this other guy's the jerk.
13: Well, first of all, no matter what the situation is, you're a jerk. But go ahead and continue.
19: So I had to stop on the way in. I didn't get much sleep. I needed a Mountain Dew. We no longer carry them here because I'm trying to stay away from them. So I stop at the gas station. I walk in. I look over, there's a man leaning on the counter talking to the attendant.
16: Okay. All right.
19: And I'm like, well, this isn't going to go well. So I grab my Mountain Dew and I'm standing behind the man, and the man is asking, so are you Hindi? Are you Pakistani? Are you Sikh? And you're Sikh? Oh, no wonder you know so much about tobacco. And he's just going on and on and on, talking to this guy who's just nodding to him. And finally I go, hey, are you going to wrap it up anytime soon?
13: Oh!
19: It's always 0 to 80 with Husky.
13: Hey, are you going to wrap it up anytime soon?
19: He keeps talking to this guy, and I think he doesn't hear me. And I go, hey, are you going to wrap it up? He goes, yeah, calm down.
15: Uh-oh.
19: Oh, boy. And I go, hey, I got a job. I got to get to. And he goes, a lot of people have jobs. I go, yeah, but not all of them are stuck behind some jackass who won't shut up.
13: Oh,
19: what did he say? He asked me if I wanted to fight.
13: You
19: want to fight? Yeah. And I go, yeah, I'll meet you outside. So he goes outside. And I pay for my drink, and I go out, and I ran to my car and sped away. Now, am I the jerk, or is he the jerk?
16: Maybe you could have worded it more delicately.
15: Yeah.
16: Excuse me, as fascinating as this cultural inquiry that
13: no,
16: you're making
13: is. No, that's not it. It's
19: 4:30 in the morning.
16: Perhaps I could pay for this.
13: Wouldn't you be terrified, though, of a guy who would say, you want to go outside? Just as calm and as
19: fine. I would have pummeled this man.
0: Oh. There's a chance I would have laughed because it's so, to me, that's just so last measure.
19: Oh, yeah.
15: Yeah.
0: But I would have, I would not have addressed the man the way you did.
15: Jeff, your road rage sent you into therapy.
19: Right.
15: Right. We need to work on your anger management still.
19: All right.
15: That's the bigger issue. You are a sweet, kind man. Until you run into a stranger.
19: How much talking do you get to do at the register before it's the next person's turn?
0: No, I get it. He, yes, in an ideal world, he would have seen you and said, oh, go ahead and check out and stepped aside for a second.
15: I think it's the attendant's responsibility. He should have acknowledged
19: you. Well, and the attendant was doing the look around him, like, I see you, oh, okay. I'm just waiting for this guy to get out of the way.
0: Yeah.
19: Like, the attendant gave me the smile.
16: Were you paying cash?
19: No, I was using cards.
16: Oh, okay. I was going to say, throw $3 on the table
19: right.
16: and walk out.
19: I had no.
13: He's got a card. He has a job, remember?
0: This has happened to me. I just go, oh, hey, man, I'm just going to sneak in front of you real quick while you guys are chatting and get
19: checked
0: out.
19: He was still doing transactions. Like, he then had to pay for his stuff.
0: Oh.
19: And he had change in his pocket. He counted out rather slowly, I know what you're doing, mister.
16: So,
15: you see that as a personal attack, though.
19: Oh, yeah.
13: I think you guys can all back me up on this. There's no one who knows unreasonable anger like I do.
15: Yeah.
13: I don't think anything that... I think you're hitting new heights. I think you've taken the mantle for me as far as being unreasonably angry about something.
0: Yeah, you wouldn't have. Right.
13: No, I wouldn't. I would have probably stood there. Or maybe tried to steal the soda.
15: The loudest sighing of your life.
0: What would you have done, Pat?
17: Well, I was going to tell Jeff, you need anger management. Here's the good news. I'm your therapist.
19: Oh, yeah?
17: Right, so let me walk you through this.
19: Okay. I'm ready.
13: There you go.
17: You hear a fight, that's a trigger. Boom. You get out there, you're all bluff. He's going to back down. You feel like a better man when you walk away.
19: Yeah, I did. He walked over to a what he would call a truck, and he was standing next to it.
17: It's all bluff, yeah.
19: But, I mean, I would have wailed this. He moved about as fast as Ace. I would have wailed this man. Oh, I would have just pummeled him. I did him a favor by leaving the situation.
0: No reason to drag Ace.
16: Ace is a notoriously slow driver. What if the guy pulled out a gun and shot you?
19: Oh, well, then all of my dreams come true.
0: Right.
16: All for a Mountain Dew.
17: Two classes now.
16: Why don't you buy yourself a couple of Mountain Dews and keep them in the car?
19: Honestly, this is first Mountain Dew I've had in months.
15: He's trying to quit. We stopped carrying leaded Mountain Dew here. It's too much. You guys don't need it.
19: Right.
15: I'm not buying it anymore.
19: I've been on water all the time.
0: Nice.
16: Okay. All right. Well, I'm glad you're okay.
19: But so the rule is I'm the jerk here.
0: Well,
16: you could have been more delicate.
19: Okay.
15: So what would you have done if he would have got shot this morning and didn't come to work? How would you have addressed that?
13: Well, whatever you do, don't read anything about Eric Bieniemy going back.
0: Can we amend this a little bit? Was he shot and killed, or was he shot and wounded?
15: Just shot and wounded.
0: We'd be laughing.
13: Yes. I'd laugh. Yeah. Really
0: I would expect
13: hard.
0: If I get shot and wounded, I'd expect you guys to laugh.
15: Yeah.
16: Yeah.
13: Man, that's gotta hurt though, right? Get shot?
16: Fortunately, none of those things transpired.
15: Yes.
0: Did you forget the bullet's also hot? So it's entered your body and now it's burning you.
13: How do you feel about people who say, oh man, that feels like I've gotten shot? Mm. And they
0: unless
13: never
0: you're
13: been
0: 50
13: shot.
0: Cent.
13: Yeah, yeah.
16: I guess I would turn it into a kind of a moral lesson. This will teach you to drink Mountain Dew, you hillbilly.
19: Right.
16: Okay, let's move forward. We have to take a break. These are the O'Reilly Auto Parts Studios. 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
13: Oh, boy.
30: They should be laughing, huh?
15: There's no feeling like that.
13: Yeah. It's like an electrical
31: shock. I got a question about this whole Oskay thing. So, once again, Mr. Oskay is coming into work today.
13: He's out in the with the public. He's
31: trying to quit Mountain Dew, probably in an effort to save your teeth, I'm guessing. And so you stop and briefly explain what's going on.
19: Well, I stop at a 24-hour convenience mart, which you know how those kind of are.
15: Sure.
19: And when I walked in, there was a guy posted up at the register, elbows on counter. He was there talking.
31: He's a customer.
19: Yes, he's a customer. He's obviously
31: now,
15: lonely.
31: Yeah, part of the thing that I'm having a problem with, and I've done some research during the break here, the guy was asking this gentleman if he was a Sikh or a...
19: Yeah, or a Shiite or Pakistani. And the guy is like, I'm Sikh. And he goes, no wonder you know so much about tobacco.
31: So he's being sarcastic then?
19: No, I think he was being serious.
31: Sikhs are not allowed to smoke.
19: Oh, I don't know the Sikh. I don't know.
31: Was the guy wearing a turban?
19: Yes.
31: Okay.
19: He was.
31: That's who wears the turbans.
19: But the guy
31: You know
19: was,
31: why they wear turbans, by the way?
19: Why?
31: Because underneath they don't cut their hair.
19: Oh, okay.
31: Did you know that?
19: No.
31: That's what's under that baby.
19: Hair?
31: Yeah, that'd be cool.
19: Well, unless they were
31: like,
19: you.
31: If I were a Sikh, no one would know. Yeah, that'd be cool. Hey, underneath my turban, I got
13: Hi there.
31: 10 feet of hair.
13: Welcome to Confused White People.
31: that's the whole thing with the turban.
19: Are you going to convert just so you can wear the turban?
15: Yeah, get rid of that cowboy hat.
31: I don't think a turban's a good look for me.
19: Oh,
31: I'm not sure I can pull that off.
19: I'm sure someone will send us a picture of that very shortly.
13: I would love, yes.
31: So in any, and then it this escalates.
19: Event, the guy is dumpy. He looks like me, only at a worse part of life than me. He's in maroon sweatpants, which
31: this is not our Sikh friend. This is
19: the customer,
31: and he's blabbing away,
19: and I'm standing behind him for what seems like 5 to 10 minutes, probably 35 to 45 seconds,
0: and he's also mid transaction, so it's not like he's hanging out and can step to the side.
19: Exactly.
0: He's counting change slowly.
19: And the Sikh man acknowledges me. He looks around the gentleman and like nods ahead like, hey, as soon as this guy's done.
31: That'd be a good radio name, by the way. I'm Sikh man. So, I got my turban and my headphones ready to rock.
19: I just asked the guy, I was like, hey, are you going to wrap it up anytime soon? And he kept talking. And after about another 45 seconds, I was like, hey, are you going to wrap it up? Some of us have a job. And he goes, yeah, a lot of people have jobs. And I said, yeah, but not all of them are stuck behind you.
0: Mm-hmm.
19: While they're trying to get to work. And I may have called him a jackass. And, well, jackass. But then he pulled out change and cash to pay, and he slowly counted the change.
15: Yeah.
19: He knew what he was doing.
31: Yeah.
15: Sure.
13: Sticking it, what he was doing.
19: Yeah.
13: Sticking it.
31: You should have said, I could have flown to Pakistan and back.
15: When's the last time you were in a physical fight?
19: Oh, never.
15: Never? Oh, so you just talk a lot.
19: Oh, yeah. I know when to shut up. I take it right to that edge. Wow. And then I run.
31: Okay, well, we can move forward. I'm glad you're okay. Glad you got your. Now, did you drink your Mountain Dew already?
13: He's nursing it. Yeah.
31: Okay,
19: about halfway through it.
31: No ice or anything.
19: No, you it's like cold.
31: It? Okay,
13: it's nice. Good. It's 20 degrees.
0: Is it hitting the spot?
13: Our studio.
31: Okay.
19: Yeah. Oh, yeah. You can feel it rot in your teeth.
31: Okay, very good. Miss Jess Hooker is sitting over there. She's at the Bob and Tom News Desk. What's happening?
15: Australian police called off a homicide investigation after the body turned out to be a lifelike sex doll.
0: Oh, boy.
31: Again.
15: Members of the public had found an abandoned suitcase on the side of the road in a remote town, then opened it up and found what appeared to be the remains of a human body.
13: Ah!
15: Police established a crime scene, but forensic examiners later determined that the item located in the bag was a sex doll wearing clothing with hair and a nose piercing.
0: I just looked it up. You know what Australian police are called?
15: No.
0: They're often called coppers, which I love because it's sort of old school.
31: Yeah.
0: And jacks.
15: Oh, okay. Huh. Hmm. All right.
0: Here come the jacks.
31: Oh, really? That's cool. We get this. We have stories like this every now and then, where they'll see a body floating in the river, and it turns out to be a sex doll.
0: Yeah,
31: and I've got an answer for this problem.
15: Okay.
31: Do you know how those fire departments have a place you can bring a baby that you're going to abandon?
15: Yes.
31: They should have a larger window, like a larger drawer for sex dolls.
15: Mm.
31: You pull up to the fire department. Live babies here.
0: Live babies here,
31: dead,
0: it's a bait store.
31: Dead sex dolls here. That way, so when one of these guys either gets a real girlfriend or whatever,
15: yeah,
31: he can get rid of the sex doll.
13: I've never wondered more than this. What are you thinking?
15: And they could use them for training purposes at the fire station.
0: Oh, I'm not giving CPR to a used sex doll.
13: Yes.
31: But we ran her mouth. through the dishwasher. It's dishwasher safe, you know.
19: Do you think the nose ring came on the sex doll, add that later?
15: I think it was an upsell. Yeah, I think that. I think you got to choose. You got to build your own doll.
0: But you're right. There are guys out there that probably style their sex doll.
15: Yes, 100%.
1: Absolutely.
0: It never occurred to me.
15: Yeah.
31: Sort of like Build-A-Bear.
0: So at one point, at night, he could look over and his sex doll's watching TV with him, and she's in curlers.
15: Yeah.
1: Oh yeah.
13: Oh yeah. There you go.
31: Hilarious.
1: We had this story up in Lake Michigan. You had this story about a year or so ago.
0: You got a song about it?
1: I might. Why would I bring it up?
19: Can we hear it?
1: Yeah, of course.
0: Yeah. You can.
31: Grab that guitar.
1: You asked me nice. You begged me. Yeah, that's why I brought it up. Lake Michigan. We thought she was dead, saw the back of the head. Is it a naked girl, bobbing and bloated?

0: she looked so surprised, mouth open, white eyes, and we figured out she was just plastic. I took her home and gave her some air. In the bedroom, that sex doll's fantastic.
1: fantastic.
2: Thank you very much, Pat. Pat Godwin, by the way, live and in person down the road at the Astro Theater in Jasper, Indiana, coming up Saturday, August 22nd. 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Thanks to our friends at The Razor 94.5. Bringing Patty G into town for a live show. What's coming up in the news? Give me the teaser.
3: We have more nudity.
1: Hey!
3: Yeah, can't go wrong there.
4: Little T&A.
1: Yeah.
4: More T. More A.
3: Sex toys. It's a poll? Preference? Shopping preference.
0: A poll can be used?
2: And interestingly enough, Josh has just hit on the essence of one of the stories. When you said what you just said, more T&A, then you said more T, more A.
3: Oh, yeah.
2: There is a new study that has just come out about which do men prefer, T or A?
1: No, you know what? I've been asking this question for 10 years, it feels like. When did this country go from boobs to butts? But we have.
3: Yeah.
1: Absolutely.
4: I think we don't underestimate the power of Sir Mix-a-Lot.
3: That's where I think it started.
1: Maybe so.
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5: Hey, welcome back to the Bob and Tom Show. We're in the O'Reilly Auto Parts Studios. At the news desk, it's Jess Hooker.
3: Hello.
5: There's Pat Godwin.
1: Hey, chick.
5: Hey. There's Jeff Oske.
4: Hey, man.
5: Hey. Oske's got that that Superman curl in his forehead, Tom. Check that out.
10: Oh, yeah.
5: Oh, yeah. That's right. Look at that head of hair, Tom.
3: So
5: look
3: pretty.
5: That's luxurious hair is what that is.
10: How many of the superheroes have beards, though? I mean...
5: Oh, I don't think any. I don't think any. Maybe a Green Lantern.
4: Yeah, maybe Aquaman.
10: Yeah, does Aquaman?
16: Thor did in one of the movies.
5: Well, yeah. Momoa has a beard, but I didn't think they'd...
4: I don't remember if he does for Aquaman.
5: He refused. I think he does.
4: Check.
5: I've got a lot of pictures of Jason Momoa if you'd like to see them.
4: If the Polo people don't look at you today and put you in their next catalog.
5: Is that right?
4: You are the epitome of like the solid color button down Polo will never go out of style, and you're one of the reasons why.
5: That's right. Wait a minute. Hang on. Here's my catalog photo.
4: Oh, yes.
10: Thanks.
4: Yeah.
10: That's very nice.
5: I'm checking the time.
4: A little forced.
5: There's Ace. Hi, Tom. Go ahead.
10: A couple quick things. We have a great dog story today.
3: No sex, just.
10: And it leads to another video that I want to turn people onto in case you haven't seen it. But go ahead, Jess.
3: A golden retriever from New York has regained her spark thanks to an unlikely friendship with a duck.
4: Oh, that's cute.
3: Owners Justin and Tori Canarelli told CBS News that their dog named Barley began having seizures a couple years ago.
5: Hey, Barley, we got to do something about this dog, huh?
3: While medication stopped her seizures, the family found it changed Barley's personality dramatically.
10: I bet.
4: Aww.
3: That all changed when the couple brought home a duck named Louie.
5: It's an actual duck, not a squeaky duck.
3: It's a real duck.
5: Son of a gun.
3: Mrs. Canarelli said Barley started smiling again, she started wagging her tail, and she started having a personality again.
4: Well, that's sweet.
3: Yeah.
10: There's a photograph of Barley, a beautiful, beautiful golden retriever, and there she is playing with the duck.
4: They're playing. The duck loves her. She loves the duck.
5: Here's what's going to happen. At one point, Barley, the golden, is going to nip at the duck. What was the duck's name?
3: Louie,
5: and he's Barley is going to get a taste of duck meat, and the next thing you know, there's going to be feathers.
10: Oh no! That's so sweet. So silly.
4: It is silly and fun. I love that.
10: It reminded me. Have you ever seen the the video of the guy that his golden retriever has, his favorite toy is this duck. It's about the size of a real duck, but it's a very specific design. And the guy dresses up in a suit that is identical to the duck suit.
5: I've seen what you're talking about, but it's a Gumby thing.
10: Yeah, here I think we have the video. Okay, there's the dog.
3: Yeah. Okay.
10: The dog is, he's got his little duck toys, very happy.
5: Very happy.
10: And then they get him a whole bunch of identical duck toys, and then the owner of the dog walks in dressed like the duck. The dog goes crazy. He's so happy. Look at that tail.
3: Yeah.
10: You could power a city if you could get the energy on that tail. This guy's gone to so much trouble because this is an identical duck suit to the little ducks that they have.
4: Oh, I like their house. It's nice.
10: His favorite toy. It is a nice place.
3: That's so fun. What a sweet thing to do.
10: Isn't that a great?
3: Yeah.
10: And then the duck goes and gets the little duck and runs over to the big duck. Look what I've got. I've got your kid here. So sweet.
5: That's
10: nice,
5: that's
10: happy story.
5: That's the highest compliment a dog can give you if they bring you their toy.
4: Yeah.
3: Yeah.
6: Oh, really?
5: They don't own much, but that's theirs.
3: They'll give you what they can.
5: Yeah, they want to show it to you. Yeah.
4: That's very sweet.
3: My dad had a pet duck when he was a kid.
4: Oh, no kidding.
3: Yeah, his name was Dobie Gillis. That's what they called him.
5: There you go. There you go, Tom.
4: Yeah, so he had a tiny... Well, I guess Dobie didn't have the goatee, did he?
10: No, Maynard G. Grabs had the goatee.
5: Yeah, man.
3: Yeah.
10: The G stood for Walter, famously.
6: Yeah. We had a duck with our chickens for about 3 days.
3: They say you're supposed
6: quackers.
3: To.
6: Called Quackers.
4: Why not?
10: Go what happened to him?
6: Quackers got eaten.
10: Go the coyotes?
6: I think it was a raccoon.
10: Mm. Oh, boy.
5: There's something online that said how to pick up a duck. There's a video.
4: Well, and first you buy it a drink. Yeah.
5: No.
4: Then bread.
5: You're behind a duck. Here's how to pick up a duck.
4: Oh.
5: And he tries to come at it from the front. He goes, no, no, no. Come at it from the back. And you pick up a duck.
10: Okay, makes sense.
5: Congratulations. You've picked up a duck. that's what it says.
10: But that's today's sweet story.
3: That is sweet.
10: And now we return to the world of other things. What have you got over there?
3: Global sex toy retailer Love Honey has launched an interactive sex map that reveals the intimate shopping preferences of major cities and small towns nationwide.
6: Why are you snitching? Keep that to yourself.
3: The sexiest state in America is?
5: Utah.
3: Vermont.
5: How about that? Vermont. No, Virginia.
3: Because they make the most overall sex toy purchases. That's what that's based on.
4: Interesting.
3: Yeah.
5: Vermont.
3: The sexiest city in America is Boston. The kinkiest city, which means they have the most bondage purchases, is Arlington, Virginia.
10: Ah, right there by Washington, D.C. That makes sense.
4: It kind of does.
5: Yeah. Well, Virginia's for lovers, right?
4: Yep.
10: Well, Washington.
3: Okay. What city would you guess has the most lingerie purchases?
4: Oh, boy. I don't know.
3: If I didn't have this in front of me, I would guess Vegas.
4: Okay.
3: Or Atlanta, because of the strip clubs.
4: All right.
3: But we're wrong. It's Fairfax, Virginia.
4: How odd.
5: Virginia's going crazy.
4: Could there be one person skewing that?
3: Oh, maybe.
4: Well, I mean, how is that?
3: The most role play purchases overall came from customers in New York City. Jersey City, New Jersey leads in French maid outfits.
6: That's still a thing.
3: Yeah, I think it's always a thing.
4: I've never had that in real life. I've never. But role playing is not really
3: dressed like a French maid, right?
4: Oh, I did dress like a French maid for one Halloween. Yeah,
5: that is a hot picture. I mean, that's a funny picture.
4: Oh yeah,
5: thank you.
4: But I get it.
3: Yeah,
4: Yvette in the movie Clue imprinted on me.
3: Oh, okay. Yeah, Reston, Virginia earned the distinction of buying the most nipple clamps.
10: Oh, Virginia, really?
4: Wow.
3: Yeah, they're busy.
5: Virginia's
6: that would
5: killing.
6: Go with the bondage stuff.
4: Yeah.
3: Badger, Minnesota buys the largest condoms.
10: That's a shock.
3: I don't know.
6: The Badgers have such huge penises?
5: They do.
10: Badger, Minnesota.
5: It's 30 times their body weight.
10: That I wonder if that's one guy again.
3: That's that farm-fed boy.
6: Yeah. Okay. Yeah, that's your...
3: Sorry.
12: I'm not sure what I'm supposed to do with that.
4: That's your beef eating, whole milk drinking.
12: That's right.
4: Oh, swinging farm boy.
12: That serial killer strength you hear about.
3: The city that purchases the most fantasy dildos is Shamrock, Texas.
12: Hold it.
10: Yeah.
12: So I'm out.
3: Okay.
12: What's up?
4: them.
5: Yeah, it's a fantasy dildo.
4: We've looked at them before.
3: It's usually
4: like,
3: mythical, sci-fi, demons, tentacles,
4: dragons.
3: Like a unicorn horn.
5: Like a cat toy or something on the end.
4: They're awful looking. Yeah. You can buy dragon wieners.
6: Yeah.
4: And they're like popular.
3: That's so funny.
10: Can they be used?
4: Yeah.
3: Is it a Game of Thrones thing?
4: It's that and all that stuff. Yep,
3: yeah, okay.
4: Ugh.
3: Colorado Springs, Colorado. They purchased the most penis molding kits.
10: What?
4: I mean, I've seen those. I saw those on a Real Sex episode where they were making them at a factory.
6: Right, yeah. But could it just be two?
4: I know, like, that's the thing.
6: Like how many are being sold nationwide?
4: Even 20?
6: Right.
3: Yeah. The most popular lube flavors are...
4: Lube flavor.
5: Well, yeah. Jeff
10: nailed it already.
5: He ruined it for us.
3: Well, Jeff, you guessed the first one, but there's four other ones after that.
5: Banana?
10: Mint? You guessed, Jeff, you guessed strawberry.
6: Yeah. Mm-hmm.
5: Is banana on the list?
3: Banana is not on the list.
4: Bubble gum?
3: Bubble gum is number two.
10: What?
5: Bubble gum is number two.
10: That's disturbing.
5: You freak. No.
3: Followed by cherry, peach, and birthday cake. Richland, Washington prioritizes women's pleasure by buying the most female orgasm enhancers.
4: All right.
5: Wait a minute.
6: Where's that?
5: It's possible.
3: The female orgasm? Is that what you're asking?
5: It's possible to enhance an orgasm? What do you got a hold of there?
3: You just give it to her. Yeah, there you go.
5: No. All right.
3: Davis, California buys the most fleshlights.
5: I've never had one of those, but I have been curious.
3: Another thing I've thrown away multiple of here is fleshlights.
5: Fleshlights?
3: Yeah.
10: What?
3: Yes.
4: Well, they're similar to fleshlights and their samples given to us from a...
10: Yeah. Oh, okay.
3: Yeah, but then somehow they become unwrapped and end up in your guys' drawer in the men's room.
5: Tom was concerned there are people hanging in the hallway with the
4: just plus. You're making your way through the hallway, heaven.
5: Ho, hey, sorry, I didn't mean to bother
4: This
5: you.
4: One's good. Yeah. I like the one I'm using.
5: Yeah.
10: And lastly,
3: Dover Air Force Base in Delaware purchases the most sex dolls.
4: What?
3: Yeah, that makes sense.
10: Air Force?
4: How does that make allowed?
3: Yeah, I don't know. I mean, what have...
5: The air base? We got to get these...
4: These flyboys want their sex dolls.
10: what happened to... Couldn't we get some round-heeled hookers for these flyboys? They're defending our country. Come on. The horniest...
4: You always close
10: There's a list for the horniest home in America. Pat, congratulations.
5: He's very horny.
3: My apartment. Always horny.
4: So horny.
10: I wonder if there's a breakdown of lubricant flavors by state, and I wonder if it's like a peach. Is peach in Georgia?
4: Right.
3: Tennessee's
4: is Nashville hot chicken lube.
10: Indiana would be a tenderloin.
4: Yeah.
5: I lived in Atlanta. Tenderloin. I'd be sick of peaches, I would think. No? Well,
10: no, that actually leads to a similar survey in England. Do you have that story?
3: Not the big butts one. Let's see. What is the other one? Sorry. Love Honey's 20. I know. God, get it together, Jess. Love Honey's 2026 sex map also reveals that the city of Harrogate in the UK buys the biggest dildos in the country.
5: Size queens everywhere.
3: Yeah. The average dildo purchased in the town measures.
4: I can't be filled.
3: 7.35 inches.
5: 7.3? That's not bad.
3: That's average, right?
4: For a dildo, you would think that would be about average.
3: Right, yeah. I don't know.
10: I guess you're all looking at me. Maybe a lot of dudes buy them. It's, what's the name of that town? Saurashenshire?
5: Yes.
3: All right. Here, more news. New research suggests women's backsides play a bigger role in a male's physical attraction than her breasts.
5: Yeah, I would think.
3: Everybody in here ass guy, boob guy? If you had to pick, which one are you?
13: It's all the eyes, Jess. Yeah. You know, it's all in the eyes.
3: Yeah, give me a break,
5: amazingly
3: Pat.
5: Sensitive is what Pat.
4: I guess I'm going ass.
3: Yeah, if you had to choose.
4: Yeah.
3: Have to choose one or the other. Which one is it?
4: Ass.
10: So they're saying that this is a scientific survey concludes that
3: Most men in the study rated both features as important, but researchers found a distinct group of men who strongly preferred the butts and no comparable group that preferred the breasts alone.
4: At all. Not comparable at all to it.
3: No, that's what it's saying.
10: But can't you squeeze two breasts together and make them look like a butt?
3: If that's what you're into.
4: Kind of, yes.
5: Whatever you say, Tom, and that's okay.
4: Let me turn your boobs into a butt.
3: Yeah. According to the evolutionary frameworks, these features provided ancestral males with visual cues about a potential mate's nutritional status, developmental stability, and fertility.
4: What's the term ancestral males mean?
5: Males, ancestor, yeah.
3: Cavemen.
5: The ancestors who are male.
10: Through evolution.
4: Sorry, I missed the...
10: Evolution, it seems that men have made this preference.
5: Great-great-great-grandpa Fergus liked the behind.
10: So through natural selection...
3: Yeah.
5: Behinds have carried forward.
4: I half listened to that and then...
3: That's okay.
4: Just jumped to a conclusion that it was some new woke term that would anger me.
3: Oh, no.
10: Are there any celebratory songs about the front? I mean, obviously, Baby's Got Back certainly is.
3: Oh, you mean about the breast?
10: Yeah.
4: To a certain extent, Fergie's My Lovely Lady Lumps.
3: Yeah.
4: Yeah. My Humps. My Humps.
10: Oh, yeah, yeah.
4: Which is never...
5: The Bloodhound Gang?
4: I never found that sexy at all.
3: No, that's weird.
4: And I find her sexy, but not...
5: Isn't the Bloodhound Gang like Hooray for Boobies or something? Isn't that
4: That's the name of the album, I think.
13: Yeah. What does the My Milkshake Brings the Boys to the Yard? Is that something different?
4: Milkshake should be boobs, right?
13: I thought that was boobs.
5: I thought that was a butt.
3: Oh, see, I thought it was like, I thought it was
6: jiggly like butt shake.
3: Yeah, yeah.
4: But milkshake, you would think boobs.
6: Right.
4: That's where the milk come from.
5: Oh, yeah.
13: Lemonade, round the corner.
5: Look at these.
4: You're a lemonade fan.
10: are you getting back to the old
5: you
10: rhyme?
5: You want to be peed on. You're disgusting.
10: Are you getting back to the...
13: I just said half of it.
10: Around the corner fudge is made, that thing?
13: Yeah.
10: That's certainly a classic, but yeah, there's no equivalent to you've got big butts. What is it? I like big butts and I cannot lie.
3: Yeah.
10: Okay.
3: I think the Kardashians had something to do with
4: it
3: too.
4: Well, J-Lo, yeah.
6: Cardi B, Megan Thee Stallion.
4: J-Lo was kind of the first though. Yes.
13: Yeah.
3: She kind of brought it back.
4: Yeah.
3: Yeah. Around again. Yeah. I don't. Okay.
10: Well, coming up, we have Today in History, a very exciting day. Also, we have another weird story about the world of fecal transplantation. I know most of us are donors here.
3: Gross.
10: It says right there in your driver's license. This is a weird. There are two of them, and they're rather unusual.
4: You want to stop talking about boobs and butts so we can talk about poop?
5: Yeah.
13: What kind of man are you?
10: No, I was stalling.
5: A part of me died when he decided to be interested in fecal transplant.
10: I was stalling so I could hear just a little bit of this.
14: I like

0: care to explain to me what sprung means?
1: I'm fully aware of what.
0: Is that right?
1: Yeah.
2: Did you say you're fully erect?
3: Uh-oh.
2: The song gets you erect?
1: Coming up, we have exciting things in the world of news.
0: Didn't we just do coming up?
1: Including the Perseid Peak Streak. I was stalling.
0: And the fecal transplant. 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
8: 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After seeing Dr. Snow and after Dr. Snow treated my back and my hands and arms, I don't take any medication now at all. I don't take anything anymore. He took the pain away, and I tell everybody that tells me, you know, if they have pain anywhere, go see him. 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
0: 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We're in the O'Reilly Auto Parts Studios. 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
20: Hello.
0: Hello. There's Pat Godwin.
26: Hey, Chick.
0: Hey. There's Jeff Oske.
27: Hi, Chick.
0: Hello. There's Josh Arnold.
28: Hi there.
0: There's Ace Cosby.
29: Hello.
0: I'm Chick McGee. Hello, Tom. Deep in thought.
1: Well, we got onto a bizarre, incredibly boring topic, but it got me thinking. Chick, you iron your shirts every now and then. Right. And you ever?
0: I don't know. Not since I found this delivery, pickup and delivery dry cleaners. I can't get enough.
1: Yeah. I was ironing a linen shirt the other day.
0: Oh, you can't keep up with linen, though. It's ridiculous.
28: Yeah, that's a quixotic battle.
1: Oh, but it's in really hot. It's really...
0: Stephen Linen should be ashamed of himself for inventing the linen shirt.
1: In really hot weather, there's nothing better than linen. In any event, I didn't notice when I bought the shirt, but it had those little plastic inserts in the collar.
0: Yeah. Stays, I believe.
1: I don't know what they're... So I wanted to see... Can you... Can you buy those? And of course, like everything else in the world. Bulk. Yeah. You can buy a 3-pack of shirt collar plastic inserts.
28: Like 3 pair?
1: Yeah.
28: Wow.
1: Yeah, for $12.
28: Oh no, gosh, that seems high.
2: Did you say 3?
28: Yeah, 3 pair.
2: Oh, so no, this is like 50.
28: Yeah, that's what I would think. So 3 for 12, those must be nice.
0: They only sell them an odd number, so you have to kick up.
28: Isn't that always the way?
0: Isn't that the way?
2: This is 100 collar stays for $15.
28: Yeah, those are probably lesser.
1: But they make magnetic ones?
0: Mm-hmm. Well, yeah.
28: What's that about?
1: Yeah, no kidding.
2: You can have your name put on them?
1: What?
28: I didn't even know anybody could see them.
1: They can't.
2: They can't.
1: That's weird.
0: Maybe.
1: How bored do you have to be to go, I spent the last 20 minutes putting my logo on my collar plastic inserts.
2: Yeah. Just
1: everything is out there. There's got to be a factory in China where someone goes in every day.
28: That's what they're making.
0: Yeah, well, Time to make the inserts.
1: Yeah, I'm looking forward to next week. We're doing the penis straws again. That's at least fun. Got to go home and tell my 4-year-old daughter, Ming Ming, that dad made penis straws all day.
28: Oh, is their 4-year-old daughter a panda bear?
1: Sorry. I forgot all those names.
2: Do you remember when we were talking about how when they answer the phone, they say moshi moshi?
1: Mm-hmm. That's in Japan,
0: mushy,
1: right?
0: Mushy, mushy.
2: It's mushy mushy. That means I speak.
28: I like it.
0: Yeah. Mushy mushy.
2: Yeah, that's how they answer the phone.
1: Well, I'm going to speak of history right now, but it's time for our history lesson. You're in the Bob and Tom program. Well, this gets into a controversial issue right off the bat.
28: Yeah, let's fight.
0: Super.
1: 3114 BCE.
28: What? Right.
0: 3114? Well, this isn't accurate. This is a best guess.
1: Well, it's the start of the Mayan long count calendar.
28: Okay. Do
1: you prefer BC or BCE?
28: I'm just a BC guy. Yeah. I mean, whatever. Neither bother me.
1: Okay. BC, of course, before Christ. BCE, before the Common Era.
2: Mm-hmm.
1: For those that.
28: Oh, yeah. Then I am a BC guy.
1: Okay. The guy offensive. That was the start of the Mayan calendar. Famously and incorrectly, everyone thought that it predicted the world was going to end in 2012. Remember that? But obviously it didn't. A and B, that's not the case. Now, on this date, we'll skip a few thousand years. And on this date in 1885, I'd forgotten about this, $100,000 had to be raised to pay to build a pedestal for the Statue of Liberty.
28: Oh, yeah, thanks a lot, France.
0: Yeah.
28: You couldn't include the pedestal?
1: I guess they figured she'd be lying down.
28: Maybe France went, hey, we didn't know you were going to put it in the middle of a bay.
0: Yeah. We thought she was tall enough.
28: Yeah.
0: I don't know why I'm doing Italian for the French people.
1: Yeah,
0: I'm not sure.
1: The French, they put her in heels.
28: At least they had the courtesy to shave her armpit.
0: She is.
4: Oh, thank goodness.
0: She is wearing sandals, right?
28: Yeah. She is.
1: Yeah. There's a whole famous book about her feet.
2: Oh,
0: it's not right.
1: Yeah,
0: it's
1: the
28: hottest book you'll ever read.
1: I'm not serious. Completely serious.
28: The only thing they did wrong was that you can't go. You can't squeeze yourself between her toes.
0: That's right.
2: Can you imagine what men would pay if you could?
0: My God.
1: Some of her toes.
0: There's no one that can be into that.
2: Yes, they can.
0: I refuse to believe that of my fellow men.
1: Let's see now. This is interesting for you, Chick.
0: Yeah.
1: In 1919, the Green Bay Packers Football Club was founded.
0: Okay.
1: Am I correct? Is that the only team owned
0: publicly
1: by,
0: owned? Yeah.
1: Yeah.
28: Mm-hmm. I kind of like that idea.
2: Yeah. The Browns.
1: Very cool. Yeah. Mm-hmm.
2: Were the Browns ever? Mm-hmm. No.
1: No.
4: Considering all of our money goes to pay for the stadiums they play in, why shouldn't we own part of the team?
0: Somebody turn his mic off.
1: Okay. Now, in 1919, the Green Bay Packers, those cheesehead hats made of real cheese.
28: Mm. Yes, yes.
1: Yeah. Humid days were rough.
28: Boy, they got smelly.
1: Now, this is a weird story, and I saw this yesterday, and I had to do some homework. In 1973, hip-hop officially born at a birthday party in the Bronx.
2: Hey, say hip-hop again.
1: Hip-hop.
28: He really hits those beats. Yeah.
1: Hip-hop.
28: Hip hop.
0: No, it's like it's the audio equivalent of picking up a cat turd.
2: Yeah.
0: Hip hop. You know, hip hop. That filthy, filthy hip hop.
28: There's a great documentary about that.
1: Yeah, it was at a birthday party in 1973, and a guy named DJ Cool Herc took out two turntables to extend the drum beats dancers loved, known as the break beat, and that is considered to be the beginning of hip hop.
2: Wow.
1: That differs from hippity hop, of course, which was invented by bunny rabbits many years before.
0: That's right. We're all heading to the barbershop.
1: But it was a birthday party, so I'm sure the first rap was probably, happy birthday, bitch. The hoser in the back. Let's get down.
2: You nailed it.
0: The comments of Tom Griswold. was anyone sitting in the room?
1: Born in 1950, the great Steve Wozniak. Woz. He was, of course, the guy that...
0: You act like you're his friend.
28: Woz! Oh, Woz, baby, Woz!
0: Yeah.
1: He's the guy that had the... He's the guy that did the electronic part of the Mac, et cetera, et cetera.
28: Oh, okay. Oh, I thought he did the song Walk the Dinosaur. Wasn't he part of Woz, Not Woz?
1: Oh, that'd be a great parody band.
0: Great song.
1: I bet Don Woz would be into it. He's a great guy.
0: They do a great version of Papa Was a Rolling Stone, too.
28: That is good.
1: Yeah. Don Woz, if you ever hear an interview with Don Woz...
0: I question his hat wear, but...
1: Okay. But he's one of these guys, when he's being interviewed, he actually thinks before he speaks.
28: What's that like?
1: I know, I can't do that. I mean, but he'll ask him a question, he'll go, okay. He's a real bright guy.
2: Yeah.
1: A tremendous musician and a Detroit guy. Let's see now. Happy birthday. He's not here with us anymore. Hulk Hogan.
2: Yeah.
28: Terry...
1: Bollea, it says.
2: Oh.
0: Pretty good doc on Netflix about.
28: I haven't watched it yet. Yeah. I'm nervous.
2: Does it bum you out?
0: Oh, it's sad as the day is long. Yeah. Yeah.
28: I kind of just want to remember Hulkamania and that.
2: Yeah,
28: it.
2: I know.
28: That's right, brother.
1: What was his move? The atomic something? The atomic flying leg or something?
2: Oh, I don't know.
0: Yeah, the
2: people's elbow was.
0: That's the rock.
2: Yeah.
1: Viola Davis, actress born in 1965.
28: And she's good.
0: Her son, Cello.
28: Yes.
0: Uh-huh. And
2: Maxwell Hooker was born today. Happy birthday, Max.
1: Hey, Max. Happy birthday.
2: Yeah, my son's 23 today.
28: 23?
2: Yeah.
1: Happy birthday, now podcaster, Joe Rogan. By the way, I was thinking, if Rogaine worked, which it doesn't, he'd be the guy, because he's got a shaved head. He's bald.
28: Yeah.
1: And
2: he clean shaven? Like the whole, or just like a tight?
1: Pretty much.
2: Okay.
1: Can you imagine, hi, I'm Joe Rogan for Rogaine, and he comes out, looks like, you know, Moe of the Three Stooges? That'd be a great product. Certainly the most muscular of comedians, wouldn't you say?
28: One of.
1: Who's the most physically fit comedian out there?
5: Care Top.
6: That's right. He is bulked up.
2: Good point.
1: Yeah, that's a good answer. And lastly, Chris Hemsworth, actor. Thor, right?
0: Favorite Hemsworth? Chris or Liam? Take your time.
28: I'm going Chris.
0: Yeah, I guess.
2: Yeah?
0: I kind of lean toward Liam.
28: Ah.
0: He makes the smaller movies.
28: Yeah, he does. I mean, I think they're both talented.
1: Very good.
28: Liam was with Miley for a while, weren't they?
2: Mm-hmm. Yeah.
0: They should put a cap on.
2: Married.
5: She said that she lost her V to him.
28: Oh. I didn't know that.
5: I just read an article this morning about it.
28: How odd.
0: Yeah. How odd that
1: you continued reading?
5: I completed. I was done.
0: Is this why you were in line at the convenience store looking for somebody to fight?
1: Okay. Coming up in the world of news, we have... the fecal transplant is back in the news.
0: Super.
1: This is very, gut health is very important. And I'm not sure who was the first one to get that idea, but God bless them, I guess. Plus, we have update.
0: If there's karma, you somehow are going to undergo a fecal transplant.
1: I want you to know I'm a donor. That's all I'm saying. We're going to return to the O'Reilly Auto Parts studios. 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
1: Hello, Tom. Ace always has to go deep, macho. Ace, what would it require to get you to dress up as a woman and do this show?
5: A ton of money.
28: What are you willing to pay? $100?
1: That seems a little steep.
28: Not according to Ace.
1: 50? Apparently not. Okay, I don't want to get you. We had a news story here a few minutes ago about some kind of some company that makes what's it called? Love Honey. They make sex toys and that sort of thing.
6: Yeah.
1: And they did a survey of the whole, they have whatever, the sexiest city is Boston. This is based on the purchasing of their products. But one of the things that was unusual was the most popular lube flavors, strawberry, bubblegum, cherry, peach, and birthday cake in that order. It just seems odd to me. But now, Mr. Oski, guessed right away, strawberry would be the favorite.
5: I don't. Do you like tasting lube? Like, I wouldn't want.
0: No.
5: I don't know who's using this.
28: I wouldn't want that either.
0: I don't care for that. I don't care for anybody who, like, hey, we need to get new flavored lube. I don't.
1: Now, I have a nice letter here.
0: Absolutely not.
1: It says, Dear Tom, I don't know how you missed this, but there is a peanut butter flavored lube.
2: I think there's any flavor.
1: It's called Jiffy Lube.
2: Oh.
6: All right.
28: Is it Jiff?
2: It's just Jiff.
1: Choosy mothers choose Jiff.
28: Right.
1: Is that
28: so
1: your
28: Jiffy doesn't.
1: Is that your go-to peanut butter?
28: Yeah, I'm pretty brand loyal. Yeah. Now I use the natural Jiff. I think it tastes great.
0: I feel like if I didn't use Jif peanut butter, Greg Warren would be mad at me and might not ever speak to me again.
28: He'd be annoyed.
0: Yeah.
1: I'm a Jif guy too, so yeah, I think we're all on the same page.
0: I don't like
1: there.
0: The Peter Pan peanut butter, and it gives me the creeps. I don't know why.
28: Annette Funicello? No. Is that why?
0: Annette Funicello? What did she do? She was my first.
28: She was she advertised Peter Pan.
0: Oh, choosy mothers. No, she was a choosy mother.
28: I don't think she was a Jif lady.
0: Really?
28: I'll look it up.
0: All right, we're
28: going to
0: put that up on the board.
1: Now,
0: we'll be right
1: on a different note, I was talking with Mr. Oski during the break, and his. I admire his father very much. He's an engineer. He does all kinds of cool stuff.
2: He was here yesterday.
1: You didn't introduce me to him?
5: No. You were busy.
1: Thanks. Okay. I would have liked. I admire your dad very much. He built a sailboat, a wooden sailboat, which I think is the coolest thing ever.
5: A Y-flyer.
28: Yeah.
1: And I was wondering about how he got, if he built it to specs based on the size of the sails, et cetera, et cetera. And you were telling me that he had to purchase the mast. And can you explain
28: this? Right. He had to purchase the mast from a couple hours away. And I was like, how are you going to pick that up? And he's like, I'm going to tie it to the side of my car. And I go, is that legal? And he goes, we'll find out. And he did. He tied a gigantic mast that hung like 10 feet off the front and off the back and took it down the highway all the way home.
1: Hilarious. That is so funny.
2: But if I was going to trust a guy to do it, it would be your dad.
1: But it kind of reminded me, what is the dumbest way you've ever, not that your father was stupid, what is the dumbest way you've ever transported anything?
2: Oh, I've got one.
1: I mean, I've been the guy that had a mattress on the ceiling with my buddy and I holding it out the windows.
0: Oh, yeah.
1: Yeah, I mean, right here, right down the road here, there's a place here where you get on the freeway and you get off of it maybe a quarter mile later.
2: Yeah.
1: And I remember thinking, we can make it. And I remember getting at a snail's pace to move this thing. Dumbest thing you've ever moved like that?
2: I was trying to do a project alone as a girl. That was dumb. I'm going to say it. But I know now why you guys load wood straight. Like it touches the back of the truck and then it hangs straight out the back, right in the middle. Right. Why you don't position it to hang out the corner of the truck.
28: Right.
2: Because you're going to hit stuff.
28: Yeah.
2: Yeah. And I hit a mailbox.
1: Wow.
2: Yeah.
1: Wow.
2: Yeah, so then I was like, oh, that's why
1: you guys... So you had the wood going perpendicular to the direction of the vehicle?
2: Well, yeah, because more of it would fit if you went corner to corner.
28: Yeah.
2: And I thought that was a safe way to do it. And then I was like, oh, that's why you do the flag and you do it in the middle and you tie it off. That makes a lot of sense.
1: Yeah, I always get a kick out of seeing the guys with the mattress or whatever it is.
28: There's a comic named Stuart Huff who has the best mattress joke ever. He goes, whenever I see a guy driving with a mattress on the roof, he's like, look at the confidence in that guy. He goes, I don't even bring a condom on a date.
0: That's a good joke. That is a good joke.
1: Stuart's very funny.
28: Yes.
7: Chick McGee, you and I were both incorrect regarding something we were recently talking about. And that Vinicello pushed Skippy peanut butter.
0: Son of a gun.
7: Yes.
0: Boy, oh boy. She was on the Mickey Mouse Club.
7: Yeah.
0: Yeah.
1: Never got that.
0: Oh.
7: The Mickey Mouse Club?
1: No, I got the Mickey. I never got Annette Funicello as being attractive.
7: Oh, I thought she was pretty.
1: Oh, wholesome, yeah.
2: Yeah, but she's...
7: And she had giant cans.
2: Ethnic. Oh, yeah. That's why he doesn't like her.
1: No. I never dug her. Sorry.
28: Where's Skippy rank? Is that above a Peter Pan and below a Jeff?
7: Honestly, I'd have to do a taste test. I haven't had either of those in years.
2: Skippy has
7: decades, I'll say.
2: Like the teal blue color top. Does that sound right? Okay.
1: Maybe should we do a taste test?
7: Yeah, why not?
1: A blind taste test one of these days?
2: I can. Yeah, we can get that done.
7: Boy, I just hope my world isn't blown up if one of them is better than Jif.
1: That'd be terrible.
7: Yes.
2: You're going to have to keep it to yourself.
7: I know. I mean, everything would change.
0: I'm going to blow your mind right now. Number one brand in America, Jif. Then Skippy, then Peter Pan's third.
2: I would believe that.
1: Hmm. What's the organic stuff called, like nano or something?
2: Yeah, I don't. It starts with an N. You're right. The kind we have here.
7: But let's just stick with those three. Let's not go to the weirder.
0: They have Teddy's peanut butter.
2: I don't know Teddy's.
0: With two D's. I.E. and Justin's peanut butter.
8: That's a good one. That's the one that Starbucks has.
7: Justin's is good.
2: Justin's is good, and Barney's almond butter. I'm honest.
0: I think it's Barney Kroger, I think.
2: It's Barney, and it's a Green Label, and it's...
7: It's just a funny name.
2: Almond butter.
0: And guess who makes Jif?
1: Now, speaking of food...
0: Smucker's makes Jif. a name like Jif, it has to be good.
1: Signal me when you're done.
0: Son of a bitch. Today's the day.
7: Why did he even put microphones in front of me?
2: I don't know.
0: I'm talking to blah, blah, blah, blah, blah, blah.
1: I enjoyed your Smucker's hunk. Speaking of cooking.
0: Yes.
1: Hooker the Cooker. We have our poll posted at bobandtom.com. You can choose between three things that she'll cook next week for us: the fresh corn cakes, or the green room cookies, or the Jess's high school breakfast sandwich. Is there an explanation on the website of what a little bit of what these are, or do you just have to go based on the name?
2: No, you just have to go based on the name.
1: Can you give us a little bit of a description again?
2: Yeah, the corn cake is repurposed. I know that sounds gross to say I'm repurposing bread, but If you have stale bread, you can rehydrate it and use it. And so I had fresh corn, and this kind of just came together by accident. So I thought I'd expose you guys to it.
1: And again, the corn is not from a can.
2: It's fresh corn. It was corn stand corn. Yeah. But I made corn milk out of that, and then I added it to the cake.
1: It sounds pretty complicated.
2: It's a little complicated.
1: Or the green room cookies are what again?
2: Those are our Biscoff cookies, but then I dipped them in pancake batter and air fried them, kind of like a deep fried Oreo inspiration.
1: Ooh.
2: Yeah.
1: Those Biscoff cookies are awfully good.
2: Yeah. These are the Biscoffs with the vanilla frosting in the middle, the sandwich. Which ones? Those are fire.
1: Can we vote for all three? Oh, sorry. What's the third one? The high school breakfast sandwich?
2: Yeah, it's the breakfast sandwich I used to make on my way to school, or that I would eat on my way to school. And it's just a handcrafted sausage patty between two Little Debbie honey buns. Yeah.
0: I think Little Debbie's key, they're the gooeyest honey bun.
28: Yeah, it
0: on
28: has
0: the
28: to
0: market,
28: be the thing that is called the honey bun.
2: The honey bun. Right. Well, but Wonder makes a honey bun.
28: And it's called the honey bun?
2: I don't know. That's what I was at. I don't know what that one's called. I have a whole box of them hidden in my desk.
1: When you were a kid, did you ever have one of your friends do the song, I'm in the mood for love? Simply because you're near me. Funny butt. Funny butt? Who's got a funny butt?
2: I don't know that song.
1: Apparently nobody did that.
28: What?
1: So much for my childhood memories. Thanks a lot.
28: No, that's the thing. That is your childhood memory.
0: Yeah.
1: No, funny butt? Who's got a funny butt?
28: No. First off, we weren't walking around singing Who's in the Mood for Love.
0: And how many of us in the room, other than Tom, attended summer camp?
2: I didn't go to summer camp.
0: Nobody.
28: No, I
9: went to Boy Scout camp.
1: There we go. Okay.
2: Wow. Yeah, my parents liked me.
28: It was a church camp for 4 days. So, yeah. Otherwise,
1: I heard those things were just hotbeds for, you know, a little bit of love.
2: Well, that was band camp.
1: Band camp. Okay.
0: They didn't have the campers out on the dock pissing on each other like at your camp.
28: Certainly didn't have the homosexual / incestuous undertones of your
0: playing naked superheroes with your brothers.
28: Of Camp Jack, my brother.
1: Well, I think these are exaggerations.

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14: Welcome Rock back to the Bob and Tom Show. We're in the O'Reilly Auto Parts Studios. Christy Lee is on vacay. When she get back tomorrow? Is that going to?
15: Yep. Yep. This is the last day you guys have to deal with me for a while.
14: Oh. That's Jess. Jess Hooker at the news desk. There's Pat Godwin.
16: Hey, chick.
14: Hey, indeed. There's Jeff Oske.
17: Yes, sir.
14: There's Josh Arnold.
18: Hi.
14: Ace Cosby.
19: Hello.
14: I am Chick. Hello, Tom. What are you doing?
20: You're doing a great job, Jess, and we'll look forward to seeing you again soon. Also,
15: I'll be back Friday because I'll have black bean brownie batter balls.
20: Boy, that sounds like a tongue twister.
14: Black bean
15: brownie batter balls.
20: Black bean, oops.
14: Brownie
20: black
14: batter balls.
20: Black bean brownie batter balls.
15: Yeah.
17: BBB.
20: That's like a test for broadcasters.
14: Big black rubber baby buggy bumpers.
20: Okay. You're doing a great job. I appreciate it. You're also going to be doing next week. We're letting people vote today on what you're going to do next week. Once again, go to bobandtom.com. You'll see what I'm talking about. Hooker the Cooker. She's got some great videos on our YouTube channel. And while you're at it, check out what we got going on. We're getting a whole bunch of new stuff on the website and the VIP. We're about to have a little surprise there for you, et cetera, et cetera. But right now, let's go back to the news desk. What have you got?
15: Authorities in Wisconsin arrested a naked woman accused of stealing a fire department pickup truck.
14: Wow.
15: Pleasant Prairie police said the woman climbed into the truck, turned on its emergency lights, and drove away from the fire station.
14: Oh, man, I bet she was screaming and laughing. Oh.
15: Once officers tracked the woman down, they soon discovered that she was not wearing any clothes. When questioned, the woman said that she was naked because she was, quote, supposed to meet somebody.
14: Oh.
17: How about that?
15: Yeah.
20: I wonder if they hadn't met before. Hey, by the way, when you get to the square where we're meeting, I'll be the one in the fire truck with no clothes on.
15: Yeah. The 36-year-old was charged with operating a motor vehicle without the owner's consent.
14: Huh.
15: Nothing, no lewd and...
14: lascivious conduct?
17: Yes, or...
14: Criminal mischief?
15: Yeah.
20: I mean, who knows what the defining charge should be, but... Is this a meth thing?
15: No, I don't think so. I have a
16: she wasn't loaded?
15: Maybe she needed to get where she was going quicker than, I don't know.
17: Clothes would slow her up?
15: Well, I mean, the fire truck and the siren help get her there quicker.
2: Well, it's just a pickup truck, though.
15: Yeah, that's true.
2: I wish it was a full-sized fire truck.
14: Yeah. Oh, yeah.
20: We had that not too long ago. We had, no, that was an ambulance the guy stole.
2: Mm-hmm. Hmm.
20: But at least he was wearing clothes.
2: Have we seen this broad?
20: Yeah, there you go.
14: Oh, hey.
5: Jeez, I think I know her.
14: Oh.
20: Yeah. I need a bag over that face.
2: Who's that guy? I wanted to see a picture of the woman.
15: Oh, man.
20: That is rough.
15: We all had that it was a real hot lady in there, didn't
2: maybe
15: it?
2: She got naked to distract from her face.
15: Yeah, maybe she's a butterface. Maybe she's got a hot body under the orange jumpsuit.
14: Yeah, she could be a Bengal.
15: Yeah, you don't know.
14: Ugly helmet, great uniform.
15: Okay. Have you guys ever had the woman do the raincoat gag where she shows up at your house and she's completely naked? You have, Pat?
5: I nodded. I didn't say anything to the microphone.
20: That's Pat's code. That's
14: you
20: Pat,
14: know what?
20: Pat's code for...
14: There's nothing sadder than the man who's scared to death.
2: I've not had that.
15: You haven't had that happen?
20: No. So what you're suggesting is then a lady would arrive at your home underneath her raincoat. There's nothing on, and you answer the door, and she flashes you. And
15: yeah, or vice versa. You come to her house, and she answers
14: the door. I don't think that's ever happened.
15: No?
14: A man in just a raincoat. No. Absolutely
2: that's
14: not.
2: That's too...
20: Pat, if that does happen to you...
5: It did happen to me.
20: If you play your cards right, then you can do her laundry and get her dressed. Okay.
15: All right. Yeah, I was just, you see it in the movies.
2: Have you done that for someone?
15: No.
2: Okay.
8: I've had a nightie.
15: You've had, she was wearing the raincoat, but she had a nightie on underneath?
8: Not
15: okay.
8: A raincoat, but long
15: coat. Okay. Oh, a long coat. Got it.
2: I like it. I like the idea if she took an Uber or a cab.
14: Oh.
2: Because then there's like a
5: little bit of danger.
2: Yeah. But otherwise, I really, that's not something I need.
15: Oh, you mean the danger of her being nude in public, semi-nude in public? Like,
2: right.
15: Oh, okay.
2: Yeah.
15: Not that she doesn't have a ride home. That seems dangerous. Huh? What if this doesn't work out?
20: Coming up, we have time.
15: Yeah,
20: what
15: do
20: you got over there? What do you got over there?
15: Tom's favorite story of the day. Scientists say the next treatment for insomnia could come from an unlikely source. Fecal transplants.
2: That is highly unlikely.
5: Yeah.
2: The exact opposite is happening. If I know I have to take one of those pills, I'm up all night.
14: Yeah.
15: Researchers found that ingesting capsules containing fecal microbes from healthy donors helped treat participants' symptoms of insomnia.
2: Doesn't help your morning breath.
20: Wow. Pat, you'll have to change your CPAP to a C-crap. Yeah. You think wouldn't they just go with suppositories?
15: I guess.
2: So they're just saying a healthy gut biome, you sleep better?
14: Sleep better.
15: Yeah, then take a probiotic.
2: I know.
15: There's
2: we have
15: other
2: to jump
15: to
2: right
15: this.
2: To putting someone else's poop in my body?
15: But they use this for...
20: I hope it's a pill, not a chewable.
2: Oh!
15: They use this for colorectal cancer?
20: They do it for all... It's for all kinds of things.
15: I think Tig Notaro had this. She used this to treat something.
2: This is the first time, though, that we've heard of it. For insomnia. Yeah.
15: Right. But I'm saying since they, like many pills, they use it for one thing and then realize...
2: they found, hey, by the way, everybody's sleeping better.
15: Right? That's so weird.
20: Well, the other story on the same topic is treatment for peanut allergies.
2: It's helping fecal transplants?
20: Here's the story. Researchers at Boston's Children's Hospital have found a promising solution for peanut butter allergies and peanut allergies, fecal transplants.
2: Wow.
20: Researchers use frozen, and this is in this article, they call them, quote-unquote, poop pills to transfer good bacteria strains from donors with healthy gut biomes to young adults with severe peanut allergies. 36 pills taken over a few hours. 3 participants improved when tested 4 months later. So,
2: well, you wonder what improved means.
20: Yeah.
2: They were 98% allergic. Now they're 96%. Yeah.
20: Well, I think I'd be rather just not eat peanut butter for the rest of my life.
2: The other 30 participants were vomiting their guts out.
20: Yes. I wonder if they tell you what they're giving you.
2: They must.
15: Yeah.
20: I mean, legally, they probably have to.
15: I would assume
20: would they just give it a fancy? Would they say this is a microbiome?
15: Not if you're a test subject. You could be a part of the placebo. So
20: no, but I mean, did they say, by the way, what you're doing? This was
2: hopefully
20: we were able to find a donor. It's your brother.
9: Again with the brother.
2: Thinly veiled, isn't it?
9: There's no veil at all.
2: The man's in love with his family.
9: Yeah.
15: Oh, man. So,
9: I just want to go there at Christmas. It would be awkward.
20: I'm sorry. This is a big thing in the world of gut health, so very important.
15: Yeah, but there's so many other ways to treat your gut.
20: I mean, these scientists know what they're doing, and they've decided this is the way to go. So.
15: I read a thing the other day that said if you tan your tummy for, like, you know, a few minutes a day, that helps reset your belly and your gut health. So, like, the UV rays.
20: Was this from a medical journal, or was this some influencer? Like the idiots that, remember the people that had people sitting on their balconies in Malibu tanning their taints?
2: PEMF, that kind of thing.
15: Yes.
2: There is some evidence for it.
15: Okay.
2: Just tanning, I don't know.
15: Okay. All right. Hmm. I don't know.
2: Yeah.
20: Pat, didn't you have a song about the tanning of the taint?
5: I think I did.
20: Remember the story, Jeff? The notion. I'm trying to think.
2: Josh Brolin did it.
20: Yeah, the actor Josh Brolin read about this, that it was important to have parts of your body that aren't exposed to the sun exposed to the sun. And although he's a fine actor, apparently he's an idiot because
2: he tried it and he warned against it.
20: Yeah, yeah. He got badly sunburned down
15: Yikes.
20: There, exposing his genitals to the harsh sunlight. Pat, how does your song go?
16: Oh, it goes, nothing could be finer than some sun on your vagina in the morning. Nothing could be sweeter than the tan under your pita in the morning. Where the sun don't normally shine between the beehole and the nutties. Get some rays on that behind, you trendy hotties. Oh, man, you gotta see them tanning their perineum in the morning. Legs up in the air with no panties on down there makes me horny. Oh, ladies, tan your taints. If only for a day, and that big vitamin D energy is coming your way. Oh, nothing could be finer than some sun on your vagina in the morning. Thank you very much.
9: Thank you very much.
20: Who was that guy? That was great. Thank you, Pat. Yeah, the idea was apparently experts are warning against this trend. It's a TikTok trend called perineum sunning. Perineum, of course, the area between the, as you say, the naughty and the beehole. The idea is, the notion, rather, is that this is going to improve your vitamin D. And they interviewed a gynecologist, Dr. Stephanie.
9: Uh-oh.
20: Wow. I swear to God, it says, I'm not kidding, Dr. Stephanie Ooey. It's spelled O-O-I.
9: C. Cruz, right?
20: Yeah.
9: Mm-hmm.
20: Ooh-wee.
9: Ooh-wee,
20: baby. No. Ooh-wee. Dr. Stephanie Ooey, there's a pronouncer here, and it says it rhymes with gooey. Dr. Ooey said, this is a classic example of social media medical misinformation, which in some cases can be damaging or dangerous. So you don't have to tan your taint.
15: The vitamin D, the thought is that the skin is thinner and you get more or more body area exposed to the sun, I wonder.
2: Yeah.
20: I think the idea is people that are giving medical advice on the internet are idiots, in my humble opinion.
9: Well, you have to pick and choose. It's like anything else.
20: How do you know which is the better advice?
9: Well, you know, you have to do a little homework.
20: That's you do it from a trained scientist / physician or...
2: Yeah, some of those
20: who lives in his basement at his parents' house. What else have you got over there, Ms. Hooker?
15: Space news?
9: Space!
15: Yeah, the Perseid Summer Lights show is back, and viewing conditions are especially promising for the Northern Hemisphere. The best views will be between midnight and dawn on Wednesday night into Thursday morning, so August 12th and 13th, when the constellation Perseus is high in the northern sky.
9: High, so high.
15: According to NASA, as many as 50 to 100 meteors per hour may be visible under ideal conditions.
2: Fun.
15: Yeah.
2: Always pretty.
15: Yeah.
20: That's great.
9: You're supposed to make wishes on those, right? Or is that...
17: Yeah, you can wish on a falling star.
14: Is that considered a falling star or meteors? Or
17: I'm not sure.
14: Yeah, I'm not.
17: I
14: either.
17: Think so. I think it counts.
20: Yeah. Yeah. You have a lot of wishes.
14: Sure.
20: Make a list.
14: Yeah.
20: What did you say? 100?
15: 100 to or 50 to 100 okay. meteors. Yeah.
20: That'll be fun.
17: Per hour.
14: And then there's another total solar eclipse tomorrow, I think, but we're not. Our area is not in the totality of it.
20: What, Greenland or something?
18: Spain, yeah. I think.
14: I think the walruses or whatever is on Greenland.
17: Yeah, well, they're going to love it.
14: Yeah, the snow bunnies or whatever the heck they got up there.
20: What?
14: Yeah, you know, Greenland.
17: yeah.
14: Jack bunnies.
20: Okay. No.
14: They're all solid white. Jack bunnies. Solid white.
20: Coming up, we have a really cool story about a, it's not a Guinness World Record, but it's from Guinness. But what? It probably should be a Guinness World Record involving their own product.
15: Oh, yeah.
20: We'll get to that when we come back.
14: Like how many car bombs you can drink in an hour?
17: Boy, that's got to be.
14: Do you know what a car bomb is?
20: It's a a liquor in a beer or something. What is it?
14: Not just any liquor. It's Guinness. You use Guinness and the
18: Jameson. Right?
15: Drop a shot of Jameson.
14: Drop a Jameson into the Guinness. And choke
20: is that
14: back.
20: Where you actually drop the glass itself into the glass?
15: Mm-hmm. Yeah. And then you drink it. You got to drink it before it curdles. Is that what that is? Yeah.
14: Something like that.
20: Oh, that's cool. But that's not what it involves. But it does involve Guinness Stout. Stout.
17: I love
20: which
17: I
20: you'll
17: love
20: find
17: it.
20: Out about.
14: That's right now, fat beer.
20: I'm going to tell you about refi. Refi? What am I talking about? I'm talking about American Financing. They specialize in mortgages. And one of the things they're talking about a lot right now is refinancing a house. 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
20: I can dig it. She can dig it. They can
14: welcome
20: dig it.
14: Back.
20: Can dig it. I can dig it.
14: Shut it. The Bob and Tom Show. We're in the O'Reilly Auto Parts Studios. Jess Hooker at the news desk.
16: Hello.
14: There's Pat Godwin.
29: Hello, Chick.
14: Hello, Pat. There's Jeff Oskey.
30: Hey, man.
16: Uh-oh.
30: Hey, man.
14: You're good.
30: There, is
14: you're,
30: that better?
14: You want to go?
30: I feel like I'm on your nerves today.
14: You
30: want to
14: go outside? No. There's Josh Arnold.
31: What of it?
14: Oh, okay. See? There you go. There's Ace Cosby.
32: Hello.
14: I'm Chick McGee. Hello, Tom.
20: Did you always have that guy when they would take attendance and there was a substitute? The one dick that would always go, present. Remember that guy? Hmm. No? Am I the only one that had that?
31: No, it would happen, yeah.
14: I always wanted to say yo, though, and I never... In my mind, I said yo, but I would say here.
20: Yeah, okay.
31: Yo!
20: Now, we have a new story coming up from Miss Hooker. The topic is what, Miss Hooker?
16: Which one do you want? Do you want the penis one or do you want the beer one?
14: Penis, penis, penis, penis, penis.
31: On a hot day, I'd rather have a beer. Yeah, beer.
20: They're both, we have time for both. They're both.
16: Yeah.
14: Wait a minute, this isn't the avocado penis, is it?
16: No, that's an off, that's the off-air story.
14: That's the off-air
31: story.
14: And
31: that guy's getting treatment.
14: Yeah.
16: Wow. A historic phallic-shaped woodland in Scotland, known to locals as the Penis Woods, is being chopped down.
31: Oh, no.
14: Oh.
16: According to STV, the landmark, officially called Castle Crawford Wood, rises up a hillside south of Bigger, South Lancashire, and is visible from a major highway.
31: All right.
20: You have a shot of this thing? Okay, this is
14: a landmark. Rises
31: you got to really want to see a penis.
20: It's an area with almost no trees.
14: Let me tell you, if your penis looks like that, yeah. see a doctor. Good Lord.
31: You got to be looking for wiener to see that.
14: Yeah. Believe me, I've looked for wiener. And
16: it has become known as the treeness of Penis Woods, thanks to its unusual form.
20: It's imagine 1,000 trees planted in such a way that they stand out in contrast to the others, and it looks like a giant phallus.
14: At the outline of them on the forest floor.
20: But it's known as the, as you said, treeness.
16: Yeah.
14: When I heard this, I thought the penises, the trees were shaped like penises.
16: I did too.
14: Yeah.
16: I did too.
30: That looks
16: like a species of tree.
30: Yeah, that just looks like a pepper grinder.
29: Yeah.
16: Yeah.
30: That's not a penis.
16: Doesn't even have any balls.
29: It's not my penis.
14: Yeah. Yeah, where are the balls?
31: Yeah. Come
20: on,
31: man.
20: Have you ever seen the...
14: seen a ball? Let me look. Yep, there's
20: a ball. Did you ever see the photographs of the forest that was replanted by the Hitler Youth?
16: Oh.
20: Ever seen that?
14: How did you come across this picture?
16: What are you Googling?
20: No, I read history books.
14: Have you ever seen...
20: And they planted different varieties of trees.
14: Uh-huh.
20: So the Nazi swastika appeared in the forest on the side of the mountain.
16: That's sad, man.
14: Oh. Hmm. Well, I mean, it's okay, but that's what they were doing.
31: Yeah, it's
14: marketing 101, right?
31: Ugh.
20: But it didn't blossom until years later when,
16: right.
20: Once again, the contrasting colors of the trees, so...
14: Wasn't it supposed to last hundreds of years?
31: Why does it say why they're cutting this down?
16: Yeah, these trees it's the end of its natural life cycle.
14: Oh.
16: So, and they're experiencing significant wind-blown trees, and they're unstable.
31: I'd just like to show the arrogance to go up to a bunch of trees and go, this is the end of your natural life cycle, and then cut them down.
20: Okay.
31: In the most unnatural fashion possible.
14: Right.
20: You ever have that neighbor that cuts his trees down because he doesn't like raking the leaves?
31: Yeah.
20: Yeah.
31: Yeah.
20: That's great.
14: Okay. That's how neighborhood,
31: I know.
14: That's how neighborhood fights start.
30: I blow all mine into his yard.
20: Yeah, good for you.
16: They will re-erect a mix of tree species to help sustain the woodland long term.
31: All right, well, that's good.
14: Is there anything better than the re-erect?
31: Oh, yeah. Yeah, you get that latency period, and then you...
14: That's right. Oh, yeah.
31: Oh, well, we're back.
20: What's your latency period now? 3-4 days?
16: Oh,
14: I'm going to say 6 to 8 weeks.
20: Okay.
31: Yeah. I'm with you.
14: Yeah.
20: Me too.
14: Oh, yeah.
20: Now, this next story is not a Guinness World Record, but it should be.
16: Yeah, a pair of divers found a 162-year-old bottle of Guinness in a shipwreck off the coast of England.
14: 162-year-old bottle still sealed, I'm guessing.
16: Mm-hmm. The BBC reports that Belgian underwater photographer Stefan Panis.
31: It's Panis.
16: It's Panis.
20: No, it's Panis.
16: Well, it's penis with an A.
31: It is.
16: Discovered the bottle buried in a shipwreck off Dover last year. When Mr. Panis and his friend, Eddie Huzzy, surfaced.
14: Come on. This is like a cartoon.
20: I should have changed their names.
0: I was there with Eddie Huzzy.
20: And these guys are diving deep. They find this wreck and they find this bottle that's... from whatever it is, 1864, that's not opened.
16: No.
14: I guess it would be, he's amazed by this. I'm trying to help, believe me. I guess it'd be okay to drink, right?
16: It's a possibility that it could be drinkable still, is what they're saying. They're going to have it checked.
14: Drink, drink room.
16: They need to, they're going to find an expert to declare that it's safe, but they want to try it.
20: But the story goes on to say they can actually... recover the DNA, and they'll be able to re-brew a beer that will taste just like Guinness would have tasted in the 1860s. That's the kind of a cool
14: thing. Wait a minute.
31: It is cool, but I don't like that it's changed that much. Yeah, I don't like hearing that.
14: Yeah, the taste has changed.
20: Well, they don't know.
14: That's bogus.
20: They don't know.
31: Okay.
20: I can. When I was a kid, I can remember my mom would say, chicken no longer tastes like chicken when I was a kid.
14: Well,
31: I know, but there are two things going on there.
14: Yeah, your mother was a complainer.
31: Of course, hormones and things change like that, but your taste buds are completely different.
14: Yes.
31: When you're
14: absolutely
31: older.
16: Like every 7 years you
31: get... Exactly, you have a whole new tongue, essentially.
14: I can't tell you the love affair I'm having right now with mustard.
31: Oh, really?
14: I could not care for mustard until, like, I'm going to say 6 months ago. I can't get enough mustard now.
16: Oh.
20: Yeah, that's interesting.
14: I'm telling you.
20: And it goes the other way, too.
14: Put a mustard on your face and I'll lick it off.
20: I can't eat sushi anymore. I used to eat it all the time.
31: Really?
20: Can't get near it now.
14: No kidding.
20: Yeah.
14: Huh.
20: But I mean, yeah, but anyway, back to the Guinness story. The BBC article says that they are going to be able to, which is kind of interesting that they can use DNA to recreate the flavors. And I read somewhere that they're experimenting with wine now. They think they're going to be able to create the exact same taste of a wine artificially.
16: Well, I mean...
20: Somehow with DNA readings and stuff. So.
31: Huh. Well, that also eliminates the great thing about a vintage and stuff.
20: Sure. Oh, yeah. I couldn't agree more.
31: Huh. Interesting.
20: Anyway, we'll see what happens.
31: Does jelly have better vintages like wine does?
14: And if it doesn't, why? And why can't they make jelly alcoholic?
31: Like what?
16: I bet you could.
20: I'll bet there's someone out there who's had a PB&J that's...
31: Can you imagine, though?
14: The grapes are like 6% alcohol.
31: Oh, man, is that a 96 Smuckers?
14: Yes.
31: Yes. This was a much better year.
0: Oh. Smuckers from 96.
20: What would it have? Describe it in your famous wine terms, Josh.
31: Coffee term. The 96 is...
14: A full nose and...
31: Absolutely. The bouquet.
14: Oaky.
31: Yes, oaky with hints of it's joyful without being obnoxious. Yeah.
14: And it'll get you drunker than a monkey.
16: Should I try to make
14: peanut butter
16: boozy jelly?
20: No,
14: Up, you bunch of sissies! Marty Hooper.
20: Okay, when you were a kid, peanut butter and jelly. Did you have your mom cut the crust off and then slice it?
16: My mom wasn't around.
14: Oh,
16: but,
14: yeah, sure.
20: I didn't mean you. I meant someone whose mom was around. I'm so sorry.
3: That's wasteful. We didn't.
16: We had to eat our crust. Yeah. We absolutely had to eat our crust.
14: If I wanted to get a smack in the head with my PB&J,
31: exactly.
14: I'd have him cut off the crust.
3: I would have thrown it.
31: So sorry, little Lord Fauntleroy.
20: Yeah. I'm saying I would cut it off. I'm just saying my dog Duffy sure liked grape jelly and peanut butter.
14: Atta boy.
20: All right.
14: Now you're talking.
20: Miss you, Duffy. These are the O'Reilly Auto Parts Studios. 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

0: Hello, Lake Charles. 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

0: tell me it was in Pumpkin Town, but he was asking why he doesn't come up on 3011. 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

0: Hello, Lake Charles. It's Alice Cooper, and this is your invitation to join me Sunday from 10 a.m. to 3 p.m. for Alice's Attic with Alice Cooper on Rock 101. 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

Stones. 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It's a 30-minute Rock 101 free ride. AZ, good afternoon. Thank you so much for taking us along. Let's get you qualified to go see Journey out on the road. 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

0: 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Coming up Wednesday morning in the Bob and Tom Show. 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It's Allie Breen with Sexy Time.
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Phil Collins will officially be inducted into the Rock and Roll Hall of Fame coming up in November. Long overdue. I don't think he cares anymore, though.

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Pat Benatar on Rock 101. I think Charles Best Rock looks like Heinz. I'll give him credit for being unique here. Heinz has invented the first customizable ketchup lid. What am I talking about? It's called the Love Lid. It has three settings that include like, love, and crazy love. The lid allows people to pick how much ketchup they want. If you just like the ketchup, it comes out a little bit, right? If you love it, it comes out a little bit more. If you crazy love it, yeah. Just take the top off and pour it on, I guess.

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Going to be in Houston on the 31st on the Power Up Tour. 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So if you think you might need to, then you probably should.

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Well, there had to be a first, right? The first airline to start charging passengers to use the overhead bins? I know, there has to be a first, and we know who it is. I'll fill you in. 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

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It's AZ. Well, like I was saying, there has to be a first, right? Jetstar Air is going to start charging passengers to use the overhead bin. They've become the first airline now to, not only charge you for your bags, but charge you on where you want to store them as well. $17 fee applies to carry-on bags, starts in February of 2027. Under the plan, overhead bags may weigh up to 22 pounds. Purse, laptop, bag, or small backpack can just stay under your seat for free as of now. Just wait, though. They'll find a way to monetize that, too. All right, we'll take a look at this day in rock and roll history coming up after Kiss.

Here's a look at today, August 11th in rock history. Today in 1975, Aerosmith earns a gold record for their album Toys in the Attic. It's gone on to sell over 9 million copies. In 1999, all four original members of KISS appeared in Los Angeles to unveil their star on the Hollywood Walk of Fame. The band had released over 30 albums and sold over 80 million records worldwide.

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I'm AZ. Thank you so much for taking us along. Your national text keyword is party, P-A-R-T-Y. Hit that back to us at 95819. They get you qualified to go see Journey on the Final Frontier Tour. And something to think about as you work your way home this afternoon. 66% of people do this twice a week in the morning. What do you think it is? It's not working out. This is an annoying thing that happens. When it happens at my house, everybody is in a panic at that point. Think it over. I'll come back and give you the answer here in about 8 minutes. It's Mellencamp. Go.

Rock 101 Free Ride. It's AZ. Something to think about on the ride home this afternoon. 66% of people do this twice a week in the morning. It's not working out. It's something that when it happens, it can set you off into a small panic. Apparently, it's sleeping through your alarm. Yeah, 2/3 of people sleep through their alarm twice a week. Is it possible?

0: 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It's Alice Cooper, and this is your invitation to join me Sunday from 10 a.m. to 3 p.m. for Alice's Attic with Alice Cooper on Rock 101. 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

Stones, Rock 101, Lake Charles, Best Rock, Quiet Riot, Vixen. Coming up to the Golden Nugget a week from Saturday. Want to get you on the Rock 101 guest list. 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In fact, Randy Melanchon. Randy, you're on our guest list. 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

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Yeah, it's the big one from Def Leppard. 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

Lake Charles, Best Rock. How much is too much for a burger, fries, and soda? Well, we'll take a look at the Cheeseburger Index. Tell you where the four cities where it can be found for less than $15. Apparently, it's gotten pretty costly. Hang on.

Rock 101, Lake Charles, best rock AZ. I'm going to get out of here. Turn it over to Steve Gorman Rocks after 7 o'clock. I hope you have a great rest of your night, and I'll see you back here tomorrow at 3. Well, according to the Cheeseburger Index, the cost of a burger, fries, and Coke, not cheap anymore. Geography can make a huge difference in what you pay for a house, gas, or even groceries. Apparently, even a cheeseburger, fries, and a soda. A DoorDash report tracking the average cost of a cheeseburger, fries, and a drink says that, well, the meal is the cheapest in Austin, Texas. Yeah, less than $15 in Austin. Followed by Laredo, Texas, where it's just around $13. I got a cheeseburger's fries and a soda the other day. You know what? I found one of those places with the $5 deal. Our friends over at Big Daddy's Cajun Meats and Drive-Thru Restaurant. On Monday, they do the $5 burger and fries. Add a drink. I mean, that's probably $10 right there. Yeah, beat that, Austin, huh? I don't think you can.

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0: 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It's time to get your rock on with Steve Gorman and April Rose. It's Steve Gorman Rocks. Welcome to the show.
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